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6: Western Supermare Facts, number 72. John Cleese, Jill Dando, Roald Dahl, Lord Geoffrey Archer, Alfred Leet. These are all famous names linked with Weston Supermare. Far above them, though, in notoriety is Debs from Orchard Street, who makes a mean sausage sandwich. You're clued up here on Wave.

0: Want to know what's happening in and around Weston? We got you covered.
1: Hi there, it's Harry from Wave Community Radio. I recently went down to Clarence Park Bowling Club and managed to catch up with Jane. Jane was telling us all about the details about getting involved with the club. So if you're interested, listen in.
2: Good morning, my name is Jane Sansom. I'm the secretary of Clarence Bowling Club, and I've been here now 3 years. As secretary, I sort of get involved in sending out information and keeping the members and the committee informed of what's going on.
3: So, yourself, avid bowler, you seem to be going around sort of ushering people into certain areas today on the open day, but what's your side for bowling?
2: Well, I've been bowling for about 15 years. So, yes, I'm an avid bowler. I bowl indoors as well as outdoors during the summer. I'm ushering people around, trying to make sure everyone gets introduced to members of the club so they can find out how friendly it is and how welcoming, because we don't mind if you come and join as a bowler, whether it's outdoors or indoors, if you'd like a snooker player or social. We would just love people to come and join Clarence Bowling Club because we feel we are one of the friendly clubs in Western Supermare.
3: That's fair enough. And how did you get involved in the side of bowling?
2: Initially, some years ago, there was an advert in the local paper advertising indoor bowling training. Well, my husband had always been a footballer and he said, right, well, let's do this. It's something we can do together. So we joined indoors, say, 15 years ago, and from there we progressed outdoors. Generally, though, when you're bowling, you very rarely put couples together in a match because they do tend to niggle each other. So we go to the same match, which we might play in different teams.
3: If people want to get involved outside of the open day, how can they get in touch with you?
2: Right, you can come in what they call pay and play. So you don't need to be a member. And what we will be advertising is a mobile number. And if you ring up and talk to the person and say what day you want to come and what hour, we will come down and open up, lend you the equipment, and for that you pay £5 a session.
3: Oh, okay.
2: And our session can run from up to 2 hours.
3: Yeah.
2: And that way it's open to evenings because lots of people who work can't come here during the day. And we would love to attract the working population of Western Supermare.
3: Yep.
2: So weekends, especially evenings, when the evenings at this club are lovely. It's so quiet and it's the perfect time to play bowls.
1: So there you go, directly from Jane down at Clarence Park Bowling Club. 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Right, let's get back to it. I won't interrupt you anymore.
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1: Nigel Farage has denied Reform UK broke electoral laws following allegations of illegal foreign funding. Andy Hoyle reports.
2: He described it as loose pub talk that simply wasn't true as he sought to move on from allegations about the party's finances. It comes after two senior party officials have stepped down while an independent investigation takes place into undercover claims they accepted US-backed polling. Mr. Farage insists no illegal money was taken, calling the Channel 4 report a case of entrapment.
1: Meanwhile, Nigel Farage's keynote speech at the Reform UK Party conference was interrupted numerous times by protesters. They were booed by audience members and were carried out by security. Next, hundreds of people gathered in Middlesbrough for the first funeral of one in five young men killed in a head-on crash on the A66. Jacob Matusiak was killed when a Volkswagen Passat he was travelling in hit a marked police car while going the wrong way down a dual carriageway. The crash also killed PC Matthew Blades and PC Tom Clough. The University of Cambridge has announced an independent review into its decision-making and actions. It's after the death of its former academic professor, Jason Arday. Professor Arday resigned from his post as Professor of Sociology of Education at the university after he faced intense scrutiny over accusations of plagiarism. £3 million has been promised to set up junior park runs for children in deprived areas. The London Marathon Foundation is invested in a bid to bring running to 1 million more children. Mike Diaper is one of their directors.
3: 50% of children in England are doing the recommended amount of activity each week, and that means they're missing out on all of those great benefits. So that's why we invest in free and simple things like Junior Park Run.
1: And Netflix has raised the prices of its UK subscriptions, with its cheapest plan jumping by a third in the latest round of hikes. That's the latest from Radio News Hub. I'm Tanita Sims.
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1: It's a mostly dry start to Saturday with sunny spells. A few showers will affect the northwest, thicker cloud and rain later in the day. Breezy at first with highs of 22 degrees Celsius.
0: Our community is here all day, every day. And we are here with you. We are Wave.
8: Mr. Bombastic. We order some bombastic, romantic, fantastic lover.

0: time zone am I on? What country am I in?
1: It doesn't matter. It's 5 o'clock somewhere.
0: It's always on 5 in Margaritaville, come to think of it.
1: Yeah, I heard that.
0: You've been there, haven't you?
1: Yes, sir.
0: I've seen your boat there.
1: I've been to Margaritaville a few times.
0: All right. Well, that's good.
1: Stumble my way back.
0: Okay. Well, we just want to make sure you can keep it between the navigational beacons.
1: Between the buoys. I got it.
0: All right. Well, it's 5 o'clock. Let's go somewhere.
1: I'm ready. Crank it up.
0: Let's get out of here.
1: I'm gone.

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10: Weston-super-Mare Facts, number 84. John from Locking Road walks 10 miles a day. He says it not only keeps him fit, but also 10 miles away from his wife, who has no idea where he is now. 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

0: 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We got you covered.
1: 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We love to do What's Ons, but here's a little shout out for some help from Right at Home, North Somerset.
2: Take the floor.
3: So, we've been running a Sing and Smile session in Yatton for the last year now.
2: Yep.
3: It's the most amazing event. It's just a really chilled morning where we sit around, have a cup of coffee and sing songs. Mm-hmm. And we would love to find a similar space in Weston to be able to set up the same sort of thing. So we're kind of looking for a cafe or somewhere that can just spare us an hour to come and sing.
2: Just to come along and sing.
3: Open to everyone. Obviously, because we tend to run it in the day, it tends to be retired folks and older people, but there is no age limit. Just a really nice, relaxed atmosphere, hosted by Right at Home, so we just need the space. We'll do the rest.
2: Oh, fantastic. Now, there's no particular day that you're looking for this to be done?
3: Or? No, the one we run in Yatton is a Monday morning from 11 till 12.
2: Yeah.
3: So obviously we need to avoid that time, but other than that,
2: it's all good, really.
3: It's all good, yeah.
2: Fabulous.
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At the racetrack. In the shower. Oops, sorry. All things that never actually happened. But while listening, you pictured them all, didn't you? 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
1: The Reform UK leader Nigel Farage has dismissed suggestions his party has previously taken disguised foreign donations. Andy Hoyle reports.
2: It comes after two senior party officials have stepped down while an independent investigation takes place into undercover claims they accepted US-backed polling. Mr. Farage insists no illegal money was taken, calling the Channel 4 report a case of entrapment. He described it as loose pub talk that simply wasn't true as he sought to move on from allegations about the party's finances.
1: Meanwhile, Nigel Farage's keynote speech at the Reform UK Party conference was interrupted numerous times by protesters. Two women stood up in the conference hall at Birmingham's National Exhibition Centre and held a banner reading Reform Works for Billionaires. They were booed by the audience and were carried out by security. A judge has declared a mistrial in the Lindsay Clancy murder case. Jurors said they could not reach a unanimous verdict on whether she was criminally responsible for killing her three young children. It means the case is unresolved and allows prosecutors to try Clancy again. A convicted murderer has received a second life jail term for the knife point kidnap of a 15-year-old girl. 56-year-old Paul Sharp bundled her into his car in Altrincham, Greater Manchester on the early evening of May 18th. The teenager was walking home. She was kept captive in his car for 8.5 hours before she was rescued by police the following day. The London Marathon Foundation has promised £3 million to set up new junior parkrun events for youngsters in areas of higher deprivation. Mike Diaper is from the foundation.
3: When a child is active, they're happier, they feel more connected to their community, their friends, they feel more resilient, their health and their education also benefits.
1: And Dolly Parton has secured her highest charting single and made official charts history with 3 hits in the top 10. It's after a resurgence for her music following her death. That's the latest from Radio News Hub. I'm Tanita Sims.
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1: It's a mostly dry start to Saturday with sunny spells. A few showers will affect the northwest, thicker cloud and rain later in the day. Breezy at first with highs of 22 degrees Celsius.
0: Our community is here all day, every day. And we are here with you. 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
5: Fascinating fact number 13. Around 25% of people in America believe that the sun rotates around the earth. 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

0: Want to know what's happening in and around Weston? We got you covered.
1: Hi there, it's Harry from Wave Community Radio. I recently went down to Clarence Park Bowling Club and managed to catch up with Jane. Jane was telling us all about the details about getting involved with the club. So if you're interested, listen in.
2: Good morning, my name is Jane Sansom. I'm the secretary of Clarence Bowling Club, and I've been here now 3 years. As secretary, I sort of get involved in sending out information and keeping the members and the committee informed of what's going on.
3: So, yourself, avid bowler, you seem to be going around sort of ushering people into certain areas today on the open day, but what's your side for bowling?
2: Well, I've been bowling for about 15 years, so yes, I'm an avid bowler. I bowl indoors as well as outdoors during the summer. I'm ushering people around, trying to make sure everyone gets introduced to members of the club so they can find out how friendly it is and how welcoming, because we don't mind if you come and join as a bowler, whether it's outdoors or indoors, if you'd like a snooker player or social. We would just love people to come and join Clarence Bowling Club because we feel we are one of the friendly clubs in Weston Supermare.
3: That's fair enough. And how did you get involved in the side of bowling?
2: Initially, some years ago, there was an advert in the local paper advertising indoor bowling training. Well, my husband had always been a footballer and he said, right, well, let's do this. It's something we can do together. So we joined indoors, say, 15 years ago, and from there we progressed outdoors. Generally, though, when you're bowling, you very rarely put couples together in a match because they do tend to niggle each other. So we go to the same match, which we might play in different teams.
3: If people want to get involved outside of the open day, how can they get in touch with you?
2: You can come in what they call pay and play. So you don't need to be a member. And what we will be advertising is a mobile number. And if you ring up and talk to the person and say what day you want to come and what hour, we will come down and open up, lend you the equipment, and for that you pay £5 a session.
3: Oh, okay.
2: And our session can run from up to 2 hours.
3: Yeah.
2: And that way it's open to evenings because lots of people who work can't come here during the day. And we would love to attract the working population of Weston Supermare.
3: Yeah.
2: So weekends, especially evenings, when the evenings at this club are lovely. It's so quiet and it's the perfect time to play bowls.
1: So there you go, directly from Jane down at Clarence Park Bowling Club. For more information, check them out on social media, or alternatively, by all means, you can welcome to email us, studio@wavewsm.co.uk. And if you've got a what's on, a local group, or something that you would like us to help you out with in terms of spreading that message, just get in touch. Right, let's get back to it. I won't interrupt you anymore.
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1: Nigel Farage has denied Reform UK broke electoral laws following allegations of illegal foreign funding. Andy Hoyle reports.
2: He described it as loose pub talk that simply wasn't true as he sought to move on from allegations about the party's finances. It comes after two senior party officials have stepped down while an independent investigation takes place into undercover claims they accepted US-backed polling. Mr Farage insists no illegal money was taken, calling the Channel 4 report a case of entrapment.
1: Meanwhile, Nigel Farage's keynote speech at the Reform UK Party conference was interrupted numerous times by protesters. They were booed by audience members and were carried out by security. Next, hundreds of people gathered in Middlesbrough for the first funeral of one in five young men killed in a head-on crash on the A66. Jacob Matusiak was killed when a Volkswagen Passat he was travelling in hit a marked police car while going the wrong way down a dual carriageway. The crash also killed PC Matthew Blades and PC Tom Clough. The University of Cambridge has announced an independent review into its decision-making and actions. It's after the death of its former academic professor, Jason Arday. Professor Arday resigned from his post as Professor of Sociology of Education at the university after he faced intense scrutiny over accusations of plagiarism. £3 million has been promised to set up junior park runs for children in deprived areas. The London Marathon Foundation is invested in a bid to bring running to 1 million more children. Mike Diaper is one of their directors.
3: 50% of children in England are doing the recommended amount of activity each week, and that means they're missing out on all of those great benefits. So that's why we invest in free and simple things like Junior Park Run.
1: And Netflix has raised the prices of its UK subscriptions, with its cheapest plan jumping by a third in the latest round of hikes. That's the latest from Radio News Hub. I'm Tanita Sims.
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1: It's a mostly dry start to Saturday with sunny spells. A few showers will affect the northwest, thicker cloud and rain later in the day. Breezy at first with highs of 22 degrees Celsius.
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0: It's hard to say that I'd rather stay awake when I'm asleep, because my dreams are bursting out.
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7: Western Supermare Facts number 12. Gerald from Milton Road has never liked the taste of sweetener in his tea. Don't worry, Gerald. We think you're sweet enough. Enjoy this one with your brew.

0: 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We got you covered.
1: 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We love to do What's Ons, but here's a little shout out for some help from Right at Home, North Somerset.
2: Take the floor.
3: So, we've been running a Sing and Smile session in Yatton for the last year now.
2: Yep.
3: It's the most amazing event. It's just a really chilled morning where we sit around, have a cup of coffee and sing songs. Mm-hmm. And we would love to find a similar space in Weston to be able to set up the same sort of thing. So we're kind of looking for a cafe or somewhere that can just spare us an hour to come and sing.
2: Just to come along and sing.
3: Open to everyone. Obviously, because we tend to run it in the day, it tends to be retired folks and older people, but there is no age limit. Just a really nice, relaxed atmosphere hosted by Right at Home. So we just need the space. We'll do the rest.
2: Oh, fantastic. Now, there's no particular day that you're looking for this to be done?
3: Or? No. The one we run in Yatton is a Monday morning from 11 till 12.
2: Yeah.
3: So obviously we need to avoid that time, but other than that,
2: it's all good, really.
3: It's all good, yeah.
2: Fabulous.
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2: There are two types of drive you can have on the motorway. One that feels like this. Or one that feels... like this. The difference is just a few little changes. Like giving more space to the car in front or not hogging the middle lane. Because being a little more considerate on the road actually reduces congestion and collisions, which transforms everyone's journey. So we all feel a little less and a lot more National Highways.
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2: Fascinating facts number 43. Statistically, bank robbery is a weekend pursuit, with over 50% of them being carried out late on a Friday through to the weekend. Getting ready for that weekend, eh? Ka-ching.

love you. Didn't you know it, baby? Didn't you know it? Why couldn't you be content with the love I gave? Oh, yeah.

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1: The Reform UK leader Nigel Farage has dismissed suggestions his party has previously taken disguised foreign donations. Andy Hoyle reports.
2: It comes after two senior party officials have stepped down while an independent investigation takes place into undercover claims they accepted US-backed polling. Mr. Farage insists no illegal money was taken, calling the Channel 4 report a case of entrapment. He described it as loose pub talk that simply wasn't true as he sought to move on from allegations about the party's finances.
1: Meanwhile, Nigel Farage's keynote speech at the Reform UK Party conference was interrupted numerous times by protesters. Two women stood up in the conference hall at Birmingham's National Exhibition Centre and held a banner reading Reform Works for Billionaires. They were booed by the audience and were carried out by security. A judge has declared a mistrial in the Lindsay Clancy murder case. Jurors said they could not reach a unanimous verdict on whether she was criminally responsible for killing her three young children. It means the case is unresolved and allows prosecutors to try Clancy again. A convicted murderer has received a second life jail term for the knife point kidnap of a 15-year-old girl. 56-year-old Paul Sharp bundled her into his car in Altrincham, Greater Manchester on the early evening of May 18th. The teenager was walking home. She was kept captive in his car for 8.5 hours before she was rescued by police the following day. The London Marathon Foundation has promised £3 million to set up new junior parkrun events for youngsters in areas of higher deprivation. Mike Diaper is from the foundation.
3: When a child is active, they're happier, they feel more connected to their community, their friends, they feel more resilient, their health and their education also benefits.
1: And Dolly Parton has secured her highest charting single and made official charts history with 3 hits in the top 10. It's after a resurgence for her music following her death. That's the latest from Radio News Hub. I'm Tanita Sims.
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1: It's a mostly dry start to Saturday with sunny spells. A few showers will affect the northwest, thicker cloud and rain later in the day. Breezy at first with highs of 22 degrees Celsius.
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7: People say nothing is impossible. Turns out I'm awesome, as I do nothing every day. Let's carry that on, shall we? You're listening to Wave.

0: 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We got you covered.
1: Hi there, it's Harry from Wave Community Radio. I recently went down to Clarence Park Bowling Club and managed to catch up with Jane. Jane was telling us all about the details about getting involved with the club. So if you're interested, listen in.
2: Good morning, my name is Jane Sansom. I'm the secretary of Clarence Bowling Club, and I've been here now 3 years. As secretary, I sort of get involved in sending out information and keeping the members and the committee informed of what's going on.
3: So, yourself, avid bowler, you seem to be going around sort of ushering people into certain areas today on the open day, but what's your side for the bowling?
2: Well, I've been bowling for about 15 years. Mm-hmm. So, yes, I'm an avid bowler. I bowl indoors as well as outdoors during the summer. I'm ushering people around, trying to make sure everyone gets introduced to members of the club so they can find out how friendly it is and how welcoming, because we don't mind if you come and join as a bowler, whether it's outdoors or indoors, if you'd like a snooker player or social. We would just love people to come and join Clarence Bowling Club because we feel we are one of the friendly clubs in Weston Supermare.
3: That's fair enough. And how did you get involved in the side of bowling?
2: Initially, some years ago, there was an advert in the local paper advertising indoor bowling training. Well, my husband had always been a footballer and he said, right, well, let's do this. It's something we can do together. So we joined indoors, say, 15 years ago, and from there we progressed outdoors. Generally, though, when you're bowling, you very rarely put couples together in a match because they do tend to niggle each other. So we go to the same match, but we might play in different teams.
3: If people want to get involved outside of the open day, how can they get in touch with you?
2: Right, you can come in what they call pay and play. So you don't need to be a member. And what we will be advertising is a mobile number. And if you ring up and talk to the person and say what day you want to come and what hour, we will come down and open up, lend you the equipment. And for that, you pay £5 a session.
3: Oh, okay.
2: And now a session can run from up to 2 hours.
3: Yeah.
2: And that way it's open to evenings because lots of people who work can't come here during the day. And we would love to attract the working population of Weston Supermare.
3: Yeah.
2: So weekends, especially evenings, when the evenings at this club are lovely. It's so quiet and it's the perfect time to play bowls.
1: So there you go, directly from Jane down at Clarence Park Bowling Club. 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And if you've got a what's on, a local group, or something that you would like us to help you out with in terms of spreading that message, just get in touch. Right, let's get back to it. I won't interrupt you anymore.
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1: Nigel Farage is to close Reform UK's conference as the party finds itself embroiled in a row about political donations. The Reform UK leader has defended himself over allegations the party had broken laws on political donations in his headline speech. He's expected to make closing remarks in Birmingham today. Prime Minister Andy Burnham has been accused of hiking tuition fees to record levels. Lucy Gormanly reports.
2: Figures show university charges have risen by nearly 900% since they were introduced. Meanwhile, in Scotland, where Scottish students don't pay tuition fees, the average debt for those leaving university in 2025 was almost 18 grand. Mr Burnham previously pledged he would replace tuition fees with a graduate tax, but now SNP Westminster economy spokeswoman Kirsty Blackman has called out Mr Burnham for not scrapping them yet.
1: A Department for Education spokesperson says they will continue to find ways to make the system fairer for students, graduates and taxpayers. The Chancellor has warned that the budget in the autumn could be tough as US President Donald Trump's war in the Middle East affects the British economy. John Healey issued the warning amid the leap in government borrowing earlier this week, reflecting concerns among lenders about the inflationary impact of the US's war with Iran. Serena and Venus Williams were dramatically denied a sensational winning return at the US Open. The sister act took 14th seeds Maya Joint and Chan Hao-ching to a dramatic deciding set tiebreak. But Serena's serve let them down at a critical stage, with Joint and Chan winning 6-3, 6-7, 7-6. And it's National Cinema Weekend. That means over 500 cinemas across England are selling tickets at £4 to encourage more people to go. Phil Clapp is the chief executive of the UK Cinema Association.
3: I think there's a recognition amongst the public that nothing beats the communal experience of watching a film with 200, 300 strangers in a dark room.
1: That's the latest from Radio News Hub. I'm Johnny Holmes.
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1: A bright and breezy day, chilly in places too. A few showers around, mainly in the north. Otherwise, plenty of sunny spells. Feeling warm in the sunshine with highs of 22 degrees.
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2: Take the floor.
3: So, we've been running a Sing and Smile session in Yatton for the last year now.
2: Yep.
3: It's the most amazing event. It's just a really chilled morning where we sit around, have a cup of coffee and sing songs. Mm-hmm. And we would love to find a similar space in Weston to be able to set up the same sort of thing. So we're kind of looking for a cafe or somewhere that can just spare us an hour to come and sing.
2: Just come along and sing.
3: Open to everyone. Obviously, because we tend to run it in the day, it tends to be retired folks and older people, but there is no age limit. Just a really nice, relaxed atmosphere, hosted by Right at Home, so we just need the space. We'll do the rest.
2: Oh, fantastic. Now, there's no particular day that you're looking for this to be done? Or?
3: No. The one we run in Yatton is a Monday morning from 11 till 12.
2: Yeah.
3: So, obviously, we need to avoid that time, but other than that,
2: it's all good, really.
3: It's all good, yeah.
2: Fabulous.
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0: Oh, hello again. 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Few sausages, burgers, that type of thing. I think it's time for a nice drink, though. 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In a busy street. 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
10: Astrology is a load of nonsense and I don't believe in any of it. I mean, I'm a Sagittarius and it says that I'm sceptical.

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1: Argentina has moved to enforce a crackdown on oil exploration around the Falkland Islands, launching sanction proceedings against 45 people and companies. President Javier Milei's office announced the new move a day after he vowed tougher action against companies operating in the British Overseas Territory and reiterated the country's claim on the area. Prime Minister Andy Burnham is under fire over the hike in English university tuition fees. Lucy Gormanly has more.
2: Figures show university charges have risen by nearly 900% since they were introduced. English students who take out the maximum loan can leave with £70,000 of debt. Meanwhile, in Scotland, where Scottish students don't pay tuition fees, the average debt for those leaving university in 2025 was almost 18 grand. Mr Burnham previously pledged he would replace tuition fees with a graduate tax. But now SNP Westminster economy spokeswoman Kirsty Blackman has called out Mr Burnham for not scrapping them yet.
1: The Department for Education spokesperson says they will continue to find ways to make the system fairer for students, graduates and taxpayers. Nigel Farage is due to close the Reform UK conference in Birmingham today as the party faces allegations over the handling of political donations. The claims follow undercover footage appearing to show senior Reform figures discussing how foreign donations could be channelled to the party. Two officials have since stood down pending an internal investigation. National Cinema Weekend is here.
3: Just the experience, just the enjoyment of it, the whole thing, you know, not just watching the film, but the popcorn, the soda, all those other things is almost for many people a nostalgic thing.
1: That's Phil Clapp, the chief executive of the UK Cinema Association. Hundreds of cinemas are selling extra cheap tickets in a bid to celebrate venues. And Serena and Venus Williams suffered a dramatic defeat on their return to the US Open, losing a deciding set tiebreak in the first round of the women's doubles. That's the latest from Radio News Hub. I'm Johnny Holmes.
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1: A bright and breezy day, chilly in places too. A few showers around, mainly in the north. Otherwise, plenty of sunny spells. Feeling warm in the sunshine with highs of 22 degrees.
0: 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And we are here with you. 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

0: Want to know what's happening in and around Weston? We got you covered.
1: Hi there, it's Harry from Wave Community Radio. I recently went down to Clarence Park Bowling Club and managed to catch up with Jane. Jane was telling us all about the details about getting involved with the club. So if you're interested, listen in.
2: Good morning, my name is Jane Sansom. I'm the secretary of Clarence Bowling Club, and I've been here now 3 years. As secretary, I sort of get involved in sending out information and keeping the members and the committee informed of what's going on.
3: So, yourself, avid bowler, you seem to be going around sort of ushering people into certain areas today on the open day, but what's your side for bowling?
2: Well, I've been bowling for about 15 years, so yes, I'm an avid bowler. I bowl indoors as well as outdoors during the summer. I'm ushering people around, trying to make sure everyone gets introduced to members of the club so they can find out how friendly it is and how welcoming, because we don't mind if you come and join as a bowler, whether it's outdoors or indoors, if you'd like a snooker player or social. We would just love people to come and join Clarence Bowling Club because we feel we are one of the friendly clubs in Weston Supermare.
3: That's fair enough. And how did you get involved in the side of bowling?
2: Initially, some years ago, there was an advert in the local paper advertising indoor bowling training. Well, my husband had always been a footballer and he said, right, well, let's do this. It's something we can do together. So we joined indoors, say, 15 years ago, and from there we progressed outdoors. Generally, though, when you're bowling, you very rarely put couples together in a match because they do tend to niggle each other. So we go to the same match, which we might play in different teams.
3: If people want to get involved outside of the open day, how can they get in touch with you?
2: Right, you can come in what they call pay and play. So you don't need to be a member. And what we will be advertising is a mobile number. And if you ring up and talk to the person and say what day you want to come and what hour, we will come down and open up, lend you the equipment, and for that you pay £5 a session.
3: Oh, okay.
2: And now a session can run from up to 2 hours.
3: Yeah.
2: And that way it's open to evenings because lots of people who work can't come here during the day. And we would love to attract the working population of Weston Supermare.
3: Yep.
2: So weekends, especially evenings, when the evenings at this club are lovely. It's so quiet and it's the perfect time to play bowls.
1: So there you go, directly from Jane down at Clarence Park Bowling Club. For more information, check them out on social media, or alternatively, by all means, you can welcome to email us, studio@wavewsm.co.uk. And if you've got a what's on, a local group, or something that you would like us to help you out with in terms of spreading that message, just get in touch. Right, let's get back to it. I won't interrupt you anymore.
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0: 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Life is like a video game. One moment you're tearing through it like a hedgehog in blue sneakers, then out of nowhere, you're stung by a giant wasp.
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1: Chief Constable of Cleveland Police says her force needs more funding, praising officers as selfless and committed as they deal with high levels of crime. Victoria Fuller was speaking after two Cleveland officers, PC Matthew Blades and PC Tom Clough, died in a road crash last month. The force has been given an extra £2 million to tackle serious crime. Prime Minister Andy Burnham has been accused of hiking tuition fees to record levels. Lucy Gormanly reports.
2: Figures show university charges have risen by nearly 900% since they were introduced. English students who take out the maximum loan can leave with £70,000 of debt. Meanwhile, in Scotland, where Scottish students don't pay tuition fees, the average debt for those leaving university in 2025 was almost 18 grand. Mr Burnham previously pledged he would replace tuition fees with a graduate tax, but now SNP Westminster economy spokeswoman Kirsty Blackman has called out Mr Burnham for not scrapping them yet.
1: A Department for Education spokesperson says they will continue to find ways to make the system fairer. Argentina has begun sanction proceedings against 45 people and companies over oil exploration around the Falkland Islands. The UK says its position on the islands is unwavering, and Downing Street supports the islanders' right to develop natural resources. Nigel Farage is to close Reform UK's conference as the party finds itself embroiled in a row about political donations. The Reform UK leader, who defended himself over allegations the party had broken laws on political donations in his headline speech, is also expected to make closing remarks in Birmingham today. And boss Andoni Iraola has no doubt Liverpool's £125 million forward Alexander Isak will produce the numbers this season after a brace inside 9 minutes inspired a 2-0 win at Ipswich.
3: My demands with Alex will not be about the goals, probably. Will be about other demand, other things, so we can play well.
1: That's the latest. 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
1: A bright and breezy day, chilly in places too. A few showers around, mainly in the north. Otherwise, plenty of sunny spells. Feeling warm in the sunshine with highs of 22 degrees.
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0: 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We got you covered.
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2: Take the floor.
3: So, we've been running a Sing and Smile session in Yatton for the last year now.
2: Yep.
3: It's the most amazing event. It's just a really chilled morning where we sit around, have a cup of coffee and sing songs. Mm-hmm. And we would love to find a similar space in Weston to be able to set up the same sort of thing. So we're kind of looking for a cafe or somewhere that can just spare us an hour to come and sing.
2: Just come along and sing.
3: Open to everyone. Obviously, because we tend to run it in the day, it tends to be retired folks and older people, but there is no age limit. Just a really nice, relaxed atmosphere, hosted by Right at Home, so we just need the space. We'll do the rest.
2: Oh, fantastic. Now, there's no particular day that you're looking for this to be done? Or?
3: No, the one we run in Yatton is a Monday morning from 11 till 12.
2: Yeah.
3: So obviously we need to avoid that time, but other than that,
2: it's all good, really.
3: It's all good, yeah.
2: Fabulous.
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8: 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On that note, let's play hide and seek whilst singing along to this.

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1: The Chief Constable of Cleveland Police has praised her selfless and committed force, but said it needs more funding. Two police officers died in the line of duty last month when their vehicle collided with a car being driven the wrong way along a dual carriageway in Middlesbrough, killing five young men as well. Prime Minister Andy Burnham is under fire over the hike in English university tuition fees. Lucy Gormanly has more.
2: Figures show university charges have risen by nearly 900% since they were introduced. English students who take out the maximum loan can leave with £70,000 of debt. Meanwhile, in Scotland, where Scottish students don't pay tuition fees, the average debt for those leaving university in 2025 was almost 18 grand. Mr Burnham previously pledged he would replace tuition fees with a graduate tax, but now SNP Westminster economy spokeswoman Kirsty Blackman has called out Mr Burnham for not scrapping them yet.
1: A Department for Education spokesperson says they will continue to find ways to make the system fairer. Argentina has moved to enforce a crackdown on oil exploration around the Falkland Islands, launching sanction proceedings against 45 people and companies. President Javier Milei's office announced the new move this morning in a post on X, a day after he vowed tougher action against companies operating in the British overseas territory and reiterated the country's claim on the area. It's National Cinema Weekend.
3: The logo, as it were, or the motto for the weekend is "Who will you take?" And we'd encourage people to think about who they might like to bring along with them to see a film that maybe that person would enjoy, maybe that person hasn't seen before, or maybe that person has never thought of before.
1: That's Phil Clapp from the UK Cinema Association. His comments come amid National Cinema Weekend, which sees hundreds of cinemas across the country sell extra cheap tickets. And Jay-Z serenaded his wife Beyoncé on her birthday as he returned to the London stage for the first time in almost a decade. The hit-filled show also featured surprise appearances from actor Idris Elba and UK rapper Giggs. That's the latest from Radio News Hub. I'm Johnny Holmes.
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1: A bright and breezy day, chilly in places too. A few showers around, mainly in the north. Otherwise, plenty of sunny spells. Feeling warm in the sunshine with highs of 22 degrees.
0: Our community is here all day, every day. And we are here with you. 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
2: 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And here's Nikki, driving off for a morning coffee. You know the drill, Nikki. Allow at least 1.5 metres when overtaking cyclists, or more if driving over 30 miles per hour. And for horse riders, like Joe and Daisy here, slow down to under 10 miles per hour and allow at least 2 metres. Whoever you meet, travel like you know them. 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
5: Do a quick link here, they said. Fill in a gap between these songs, they said. Not sure really what I'm going to say. I'm somewhat distracted by that last tune. Got to be honest, still humming it. The next track is probably going to start soon, so I guess I should probably say something before I get cut.

0: 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We got you covered.
1: Hi there, it's Harry from Wave Community Radio. I recently went down to Clarence Park Bowling Club and managed to catch up with Jane. Jane was telling us all about the details about getting involved with the club. So if you're interested, listen in.
2: Good morning, my name is Jane Sansom. I'm the secretary of Clarence Bowling Club, and I've been here now 3 years. As secretary, I sort of get involved in sending out information and keeping the members and the committee informed of what's going on.
3: So, yourself, avid bowler, you seem to be going around sort of ushering people into certain areas today on the open day, but what's your side for bowling?
2: Well, I've been bowling for about 15 years. Mm-hmm. So, yes, I'm an avid bowler. I bowl indoors as well as outdoors during the summer. I'm ushering people around, trying to make sure everyone gets introduced to members of the club so they can find out how friendly it is and how welcoming, because we don't mind if you come and join as a bowler, whether it's outdoors or indoors, if you'd like a snooker player or social. We would just love people to come and join Clarence Bowling Club, because we feel we are one of the friendly clubs in Weston Supermare.
3: That's fair enough. And how did you get involved in the side of bowling?
2: Initially, some years ago, there was an advert in the local paper advertising indoor bowling training. Well, my husband had always been a footballer, and he said, right, well, let's do this. It's something we can do together. So we joined indoors, say, 15 years ago, and from there we progressed outdoors. Generally, though, when you're bowling, you very rarely put couples together in a match, because they do tend to niggle each other. So we go to the same match, which we might play in different teams.
3: If people want to get involved outside of the open day, how can they get in touch with you?
2: Right, you can come in what they call pay and play. So you don't need to be a member. And what we will be advertising is a mobile number. And if you ring up and talk to the person and say what day you want to come and what hour, we will come down and open up, then do the equipment, and for that you pay £5 a session.
3: Oh, okay.
2: And now a session can run from up to 2 hours.
3: Yeah.
2: And that way it's open to evenings, because lots of people who work can't come here during the day. And we would love to attract the working population of Weston Supermare.
3: Yep.
2: So weekends, especially evenings, when the evenings at this club are lovely. It's so quiet and it's the perfect time to play bowls.
1: So there you go, directly from Jane down at Clarence Park Bowling Club. For more information, check them out on social media, or alternatively, by all means, you can welcome to email us, studio@wavewsm.co.uk. And if you've got a what's on, a local group, or something that you would like us to help you out with in terms of spreading that message, just get in touch. Right, let's get back to it. I won't interrupt you anymore.
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0: Oh, hello again. Just having a barbecue. Few sausages, burgers, that type of thing. I think it's time for a nice drink, though. 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In a busy street. 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Once again, it's not real. 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
3: It was just another day, a familiar drive through familiar country. 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
1: A large group of masked demonstrators has gathered at the port of Dover as Kent Police confirm they are engaging with protesters in the area. Videos circulating online show several protesters dressed in black and wearing balaclavas gathered at the port. The port of Dover confirmed in a statement on X that the disruption is affecting all routes in and out. Prime Minister Andy Burnham is under fire over the hike in English university tuition fees. Ben Monse has more.
2: Charges have risen by almost 900% since they were introduced, meaning English students can leave uni in £70,000 worth of debt. Meanwhile, in Scotland, where students don't pay tuition fees, graduates leave with just under £18,000 of debt. Now, an SNP spokeswoman has called English figures shocking and accused Mr. Burnham of breaking a promise to scrap tuition fees in England.
1: A Department for Education spokesperson says they will continue to find ways to make the system fairer. The Chief Constable of Cleveland Police says her force needs more funding, praising officers as selfless and committed as they deal with high levels of crime. Victoria Fuller was speaking after two Cleveland officers, PC Matthew Blades and PC Tom Clough, died in a road crash last month. The force has been given an extra £2 million to tackle serious crime. Chancellor John Healey has warned of a tough budget in October as the economic impact of the conflict in Iran puts pressure on inflation, growth and borrowing costs. He says the government remains committed to its fiscal rules and will seek to maintain a buffer against uncertainty, while economists warn rising costs could squeeze spending plans. And boss Andoni Iraola has no doubt Liverpool's forward Alexander Isak will produce the numbers this season after a brace inside 9 minutes inspired a 2-0 win at Ipswich.
3: Demands with Alex will not be about the goals, probably will be about other things. I will demand other things so we can play well, and if we play well, we are in good positions.
1: That's the latest from Radio News Hub. I'm Johnny Holmes.
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1: A bright and breezy day today, chilly in places too. A few showers around during the day, mainly in the north. Otherwise, plenty of sunny spells with highs of 22 degrees.
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2: Did you know HGVs have four zones of limited vision around them? If you're in one of these areas, you may not be seen by the driver. These four limited vision zones are in front, behind, and at both sides of the HGV. So when you're driving around a HGV, don't linger around them, because they may not notice you're there. Know the HGV zones. National Highways.
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5: 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I've completely forgotten what I was going to say. Whilst I remember, you just enjoy this track here on Wave Community Thingy.

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0: 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We got you covered.
1: Hi there, it's Harry from Wave Community Radio. I recently went down to Clarence Park Bowling Club and managed to catch up with Jane. Jane was telling us all about the details about getting involved with the club. So if you're interested, listen in.
2: Good morning, my name is Jane Sansom. I'm the secretary of Clarence Bowling Club, and I've been here now 3 years. As secretary, I sort of get involved in sending out information and keeping the members and the committee informed of what's going on.
3: So, yourself, avid bowler, you seem to be going around sort of ushering people into certain areas today on the open day, but what's your side for bowling?
2: Well, I've been bowling for about 15 years. Mm-hmm. So, yes, I'm an avid bowler. I bowl indoors as well as outdoors during the summer. Mm-hmm. I'm ushering people around, trying to make sure everyone gets introduced to members of the club so they can find out how friendly it is and how welcoming, because we don't mind if you come and join as a bowler, whether it's outdoors or indoors, if you'd like a snooker player or social. We would just love people to come and join Clarence Bowling Club because we feel we are one of the friendly clubs in Western Supermare.
3: That's fair enough. And how did you get involved in the side of bowling?
2: Initially, some years ago, there was an advert in the local paper advertising indoor bowling training. Well, my husband had always been a footballer and he said, right, well, let's do this. It's something we can do together. So we joined indoors, say, 15 years ago, mm-hmm. and from there we progressed outdoors. Generally, though, when you're bowling, you very rarely put couples together in a match because they do tend to niggle each other. So we go to the same match, which we might play in different teams.
3: If people want to get involved outside of the open day, how can they get in touch with you?
2: You can come in what they call pay and play. So you don't need to be a member. And what we will be advertising is a mobile number. And if you ring up and talk to the person and say what day you want to come and what hour, we will come down and open up, lend you the equipment, and for that you pay £5 a session.
3: Oh, okay.
2: And our session can run from up to 2 hours.
3: Yeah.
2: And that way it's open to evenings because lots of people who work can't come here during the day. And we would love to attract the working population of Western Supermare.
3: Yep.
2: So weekends, especially evenings, when the evenings at this club are lovely. It's so quiet and it's the perfect time to play bowls.
1: So there you go, directly from Jane down at Clarence Park Bowling Club. 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Right, let's get back to it. I won't interrupt you anymore.
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6: Weston-super-Mare Facts number 24. The Great Whirl and Western Fish and Chips Divide pales in comparison to the uphill and bleeding 99 Flake with Sprinkles fiasco of 65. Now you're all educated, let's get back to the music.

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1: An ongoing public order incident is affecting all routes into and out of Dover, according to the Port of Dover. Kent Police says officers are at the scene and engaging with protesters, with reports of massed demonstrators blocking roads around the port. National Highway says the disruption has caused around 4 miles of congestion, with delays of up to 45 minutes. Prime Minister Andy Burnham has been accused of hiking tuition fees to record levels. Ben Monsey reports.
2: It comes as figures show university charges have risen by nearly 900% since they were introduced. English students who take out the maximum loan can leave with £70,000 of debt. Meanwhile, in Scotland, where Scottish students do not pay tuition fees, the average debt for those leaving university in 2025 was almost £18,000. Mr. Burnham previously pledged he would replace tuition fees with a graduate tax, but now SNP Westminster economy spokeswoman has called out Mr. Burnham for not scrapping them yet, calling it shocking.
1: Department for Education spokesperson says they will continue to find ways to make the system fairer. The Chief Constable of Cleveland Police has praised her selfless and committed force, but says it needs more funding. Two police officers died in the line of duty last month when their vehicle collided with a car being driven the wrong way along a dual carriageway in Middlesbrough, killing 5 young men as well. Police Chief Victoria Fuller appeared emotional as she described PC Matthew Blades and PC Tom Clough as brave, committed professionals. Argentina has begun sanction proceedings against 45 people and companies over oil exploration around the Falkland Islands. It's after President Javier Milei pledged tougher action against firms operating there. And it's one win, one loss so far for Manchester United this Premier League season. They face Everton tomorrow. Manager Michael Carrick hinted that United's transfer window was affected by their financial situation.
3: The situation is what it is, you know, in terms of finances and what we can work with and what we're trying to get the most of.
1: That is the latest from Radio News Hub. I'm Johnny Holmes.
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1: A bright and breezy day today, chilly in places too. A few showers around during the day, mainly in the north. Otherwise, plenty of sunny spells with highs of 22 degrees.
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1: Danceteria, new from Soft Cell. God, they've been around for ages, haven't they? Still making music, still performing at all those festivals. You know, those retro festivals, you know, where the Human League perform and other people. And I'm sure Mark Coleman and is still doing that. Anyway, and we are having technical issues again now, I think. Well, maybe. I hope not. Fingers crossed everything goes okay this week. So, what we got in the show for you? We got our Retro Top 5 Rewind. We're heading back to 1971 this week. And what we're going to do is, we're going to do it in very, very soon. We're going to play a tune and we will head back to 1971 for a change. We'll have the wheel later on. We have a decade selection, which I haven't yet chosen. I will do that while the other music is playing. We also have the Heritage Chart Top 5. I'm having a feeling that Soft Cell will enter the Heritage Chart at some point with that track, because it sounds good. But what will be number one? Or who was number one this week on the Heritage Chart? If you heard it already, then you probably know. But for those who don't hear the Heritage Chart, we'll let you know what the top five is. And our Connect Four in the second hour, we will do a little tribute to Freddie Mercury, who would have been 80 on the 5th of September if he was alive today. 80 years old. Amazing. But such a sad loss to music. Just imagine what he would have come up with now. Well, he may have retired, you never know. But I hope you can stick around for the next couple of hours. I've got some great music on the way, so old and loads of new ones. And look out, or listen out for the new one from Dex's Midnight Runners. In actual fact, I could play it next, you know. Alright, I'll tease you. You'll have to listen to find out, alright?
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0: So we're going back to 1971. I wasn't even born then, so I don't know who was that.
2: Number 5.
0: Well, it was a song by the Pioneers, and Let Your Yeah Be Yeah.

There you go, New Seekers, and I can honestly say I've not played that on any of my shows in the time that I've been doing this. Honestly. Never Ending Song of Love at number 4, and Dawn, what are you doing Sunday? Is it number?

Times at number two, and Hey Girl, Don't Bother Me. And in 1971, the number one was this from Diana Ross, I'm Still Waiting. Number

0: But that was your top five from 1971 this very week. Where will we go next week? Well, you have to stay tuned next week to find out, won't you?
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0: It's a brand new from Dex's Midnight Runners. It's My Life in England, Part 1.
3: Yeah, I thought they should meet when the school kids called me mate. I went home and told my mum after my first day. I had long arrived from Ireland, the boy Kevin, like generations before. Wolverhampton.

0: Texas Midnight Runners making new music in 2026. My Life in England Part 1 coming from their new album Love. So look out for that. Carly Rae Jepsen is on the way next with another brand new song, and it's called After All. That's coming up next here on the Markowitz Radio Show.
1: Hello, I'm Noel Edmonds, and you're with Mark Weech. And you're having a really good time if you need me to actually tell you that you're with Mark Weech. And I'm delighted to say it.

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1: Is that Duncan Collins?
2: I've never known a girl like you before.
1: I was just going to say that. Oh, well.

Edwyn Collins and A Girl Like You. Right, it's this time, or this part of the show now. It's time to spin the wheel. We got how many tracks? 1, 2, 3, 4, 5 different genres, 5 different tracks situated with each genre. So for Glen Campbell Galveston for country, for the TV theme tune, we got the new Avengers theme from Laurie Johnson Orchestra. For rock, we got Queen, Another One Bites the Dust. For the film soundtrack, we got Staying Alive from the Bee Gees from Saturday Night Fever. A new blues track, I've not even played it yet, so I don't know what it sounds like. It's called Sweet Love from the Vintage Explosion. So what are we going to play next? Well, the wheel decides, so let's give it a spin, shall we? Here we go. Well, it's landed on something different this week. We had 2 blues tracks in a row. Oh, did we have blues track? I think we did. But this week we do have TV theme, so it gives us a chance to play the new Avengers theme.

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1: Okay, that was the new Avengers theme from Laurie Johnson Orchestra. So, yeah, hope you enjoyed that. Time for a bit of Womack and Womack, and a track that I don't play often enough. Well, I shouldn't play it often enough. My wife hates this song. It's Teardrops.

So coming up in the second hour of the show, we have our Connect Four. Four tracks from Freddie Mercury. We'll also have the Heritage Chart Top 5. At the moment, we'll have this from Sienna Spyro and Great Expectations.

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1: An ongoing public order incident is affecting all routes into and out of Dover, according to the Port of Dover. Kent Police says officers are at the scene and engaging with protesters, with reports of massed demonstrators blocking roads around the port. National Highway says the disruption has caused around 4 miles of congestion, with delays of up to 45 minutes. Prime Minister Andy Burnham has been accused of hiking tuition fees to record levels. Ben Monsey reports.
2: It comes as figures show university charges have risen by nearly 900% since they were introduced. English students who take out the maximum loan can leave with £70,000 of debt. Meanwhile, in Scotland, where Scottish students do not pay tuition fees, the average debt for those leaving university in 2025 was almost £18,000. Mr. Burnham previously pledged he would replace tuition fees with a graduate tax, but now SNP Westminster economy spokeswoman has called out Mr. Burnham for not scrapping them yet, calling it shocking.
1: The Department for Education spokesperson says they will continue to find ways to make the system fairer. The Chief Constable of Cleveland Police has praised her selfless and committed force, but says it needs more funding. Two police officers died in the line of duty last month when their vehicle collided with a car being driven the wrong way along a dual carriageway in Middlesbrough, killing 5 young men as well. Police Chief Victoria Fuller appeared emotional as she described PC Matthew Blades and PC Tom Clough as brave, committed professionals. Argentina has begun sanction proceedings against 45 people and companies over oil exploration around the Falkland Islands. It's after President Javier Milei pledged tougher action against firms operating there. And it's one win, one loss so far for Manchester United this Premier League season. They face Everton tomorrow. Manager Michael Carrick hinted that United's transfer window was affected by their financial situation.
3: The situation is what it is, you know, in terms of finances and what we can work with and what we're trying to get the most of.
1: That is the latest from Radio News Hub. I'm Johnny Holmes.
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1: A bright and breezy day today, chilly in places too. A few showers around during the day, mainly in the north. Otherwise, plenty of sunny spells with highs of 22 degrees.
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0: 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We are Wave.

It's time for Connect Four. Four songs connected to somebody in or a connection in some way or other. But this week's connection is Freddie Mercury, who would have been 80 on the 5th of September. So we got four tracks from him back to back. Starting with this one, Love Kills.

Love Kills, then it was Made in Heaven, and Living on My Own, and then that one, The Great Pretender, remembering the great, great Freddie Mercury.

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4: We've got the Heritage Chart Top 5 coming up very, very shortly. After this one, with Freddie Mercury, Montserrat Caballé, and this is Barcelona. I could not play it, could I? It's a great song. So Heritage Chart is up next.

0: Freddie Mercury, Monster at Cavalier, and Barcelona. Right, it's time for the Heritage Chart this week. Same as the other week, actually. Some of them are non-movers, so they've been in the top five for quite some time, and they've juggled around a bit. But you can make the difference by voting. 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So, let's do the countdown then from number five. Who is that?
1: Number five.
0: It's last week's number one, The Waterboys, and Knocking on Heaven's Door.

0: Knocking on Heaven's Door, the Waterboys at number 5. And Rolling Stones and Jealous Lover is this week's number.
1: Number 4.

0: Rolling Stones and Jealous Lover. Number 4 in the Heritage Chart. And Boogies in My Soul, Chaka Khan and Snoop Dogg is this week's number.
1: Number 3.

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0: Cathodes and Man in a Suitcase, Heritage Chart number one. 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
0: So we played Chaka Khan and Snoop Dogg, and this is another track from her album Jack Zilla, and this is called Curious Subject.

0: curious subject. That's a good one, isn't it? Right, we got our decade selection on next. So we are heading back to the 90s this week. But what year in particular were all these three songs in the charts?
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0: And we start off with this one, Jennifer Page and Crush. We're in the decade of the 90s, but what is the year?

c'est ce que je cherchais. Tu es ici.

5 and Everybody Get Up. Before that, The Honeys and Finally Found. And kicking off our decade selection was Jennifer Page and Crush. But what was the year? We were in the 90s. The actual year was 1998. Did you get it right? I hope you did. If not, we'll try. You'll have to try again in next week's show, won't you? And which decade shall I choose next week? You just have to wait and see. Right, this is Hootie Fruit. Did I play? No, I played that last week. This is, I'm going to play something in a minute. Cam Cole and Feeling Me Now. Enjoy the rest of your week. See you next time. Bye-bye for now.

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1: A large group of masked demonstrators has gathered at the port of Dover as Kent Police confirm they are engaging with protesters in the area. Videos circulating online show several protesters dressed in black and wearing balaclavas gathered at the port. The Port of Dover confirmed in a statement on X that the disruption is affecting all routes in and out as well as around the town. Prime Minister Andy Burnham is under fire over the hike in English university tuition fees. Ben Monsey has more.
2: Charges have risen by almost 900% since they were introduced, meaning English students can leave uni in £70,000 worth of debt. Meanwhile, in Scotland, where students don't pay tuition fees, graduates leave with just under £18,000 of debt. Now, an SNP spokeswoman has called English figures shocking and accused Mr Burnham of breaking a promise to scrap tuition fees in England.
1: A Department for Education spokesperson says they will continue to find ways to make the system fairer. West Midlands police have asked a protester to come forward after footage appeared to show people at a Reform UK conference pulling her hair and grabbing her head. The force says it has not received a direct complaint, but wants to speak to the woman as part of its inquiries. Activist group Climate Resistance have claimed responsibility for the demonstrations. The Chief Constable of Cleveland Police says her force needs more funding and praised officers as selfless and committed as they deal with high levels of crime. Victoria Fuller was speaking after two Cleveland officers, PC Matthew Blades and PC Tom Clough, died in a road crash last month. The force has been given an extra £2 million to tackle serious crime. And boss Andoni Iraola has no doubt Liverpool's forward Alexander Isak will produce the numbers this season after a brace inspired a 2-0 win at Ipswich.
3: My demands with Alex will not be about the goals, probably. Will be about other things. I will demand other things so we can play well.
1: That's the latest from Radio News Hub. I'm Johnny Holmes.
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1: A bright and breezy day today, chilly in places too. A few showers around during the day, mainly in the north. Otherwise, plenty of sunny spells with highs of 22 degrees.
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0: Yeah, it's a happy little thing to get us underway with, isn't it? It's the Old Kits and Hits show with Chris Criddle, David Southway and John Ford back for another week. Good day, Mr. Southway. And just as we start, old Criddle disappears again.
1: I think he's gone to put the kettle on.
0: Yes, he has. He always does, doesn't he?
1: Probably an important part.
0: It's obviously more important than starting the programme.
1: Yes. Well, he did his pre-briefing with us, didn't he? And then he decided to clear off.
0: Yeah, so yeah, of
1: the,
0: course,
1: the
0: yeah.
1: Pre-briefing and... Yes. Oh, I think he was saying two sugars then.
0: Yeah, yeah. I think he was. Two sugars. Would you like two sugars in your tea? Yes. Yeah. Of course, you know why he's in a happy mood and wants a cup of tea? Because he's feeling very fit. He must have been out on his bike at the weekend.
1: Yes. Well, have been on his bike the weekend.
0: Were you on your bike at the weekend, Chris, last weekend?
2: I was cycling anyway, or recycling. I think that's what it was, wasn't it? I don't know. Anyway.
0: But it was the naked bike ride.
2: Yes.
0: And did you
2: take part,
0: not another year, because you have taken part in the past, haven't you?
2: Well, I'm without a saddle as well.
0: So I saw a picture online of it happening and I thought, oh, that's Chris there. And then I looked again. No, it wasn't you. It looked like it could have been.
1: What piece gave him away then on the photograph of the nude cycling that it wasn't him? What bit gave it away then?
0: Well, it was the physique of the person, let's just say that. Yes, yes.
1: Okay, I'll say no more then.
0: And it was the lack of a helmet as well.
2: Biden was.
1: Whoa. You can't say that sort of thing.
0: Well, you can, because the picture I saw, nobody had a helmet on. They were riding their bikes. I thought, that's a bit dangerous, isn't it? You should have helmets on. I know, yes. It's a naked bike ride, but, you know, you need a helmet, surely. I mean, the individual that I was looking at, it was in focus, as it were. The only thing they had on was a backpack. That was it.
2: The only thing I've been riding with is with a smile.
1: Where do you get not dressed for it, undressed for it, then?
0: I don't. Well, probably just leave home like it, don't you? I don't know. I've no idea.
1: I was just wondering. Where did you get dressed for the part, undressed for the part, when you did it, Chris?
2: Well, you get undressed there and put it in your backpack. That's why you got a backpack on, isn't it?
1: I don't know.
2: Yeah, exactly right, yeah.
1: Oh.
2: I mean, you know, and you know, depends your physique on, you know, how you cycle, really, isn't it?
1: So you put your Dr. Martins and your dungarees all in the backpack?
2: All in the backpack, yeah, dungarees, yeah, absolutely, yeah.
0: All right,
1: safety helmet?
2: Get on my bike and, I mean, these days I can steer with my stomach.
0: I thought you were on the naked bike ride, Chris, because we had an alert on our phones. Yeah, right. I thought that was what the alert was about.
2: That put the fear of bejesus up you, didn't it? Let's be honest. We were driving back from another dress fitting on that that evening, when of course your phone's connected to the car, isn't it? So we're on a double dual carriageway, and suddenly the alarm goes off. You think, what on earth is that? And on your screen, you know, your central display of your car, up pops your security alert, and everything. You think, what the hell? What's going on with the car? What's going on here? And then we got to some traffic lights, and we stopped at traffic lights, and everyone around, you looked wherever it was, everyone was there stopped, and everyone was mucking around with their phones. And I know it's illegal, but everyone was like, what on earth? And you see, just look around, everyone in their cars, in their vehicles, were tapping their phones going, what the heck's going on here? What's happening? Who knew? Because, you know, we had no warning about that, did we?
0: Well, that's the whole point, isn't it? They're not going to send a warning out to say we're going to send a warning out.
2: Well, I mean, they could have just said that we're going to be sending a warning out, so just be prepared.
0: Have been a warning then, would it?
2: It wouldn't be, because it would have come up on your phone and you could have read what the warning
0: was. Yeah, but how would they have told you they were going to send a warning out?
2: They could have sent a warning out.
0: They could have warned us about the warning.
1: Yeah. Yes. So what's that? That was a warning. What about the warning that's coming? After this warning, when I read it, the amount of phones it went off in the prison service, I thought that was great.
0: Oh, yeah, that's true.
1: That was great. They said the officers knew immediately who had all the phones. And I was reading the article, and they reckon that they pay upwards up to £4,000 for one of those phones.
0: They do, yeah. And even if you've got your phone on silent, it still goes off, doesn't it?
1: It still goes off, yeah. Because it went off in theatres as well, didn't it?
0: It did.
2: Oh, yeah. Everywhere, didn't it?
1: Everywhere.
2: On telly as well?
0: Yeah, on the One Show, doesn't it?
2: The One Show,
1: Yes, and we were watching that.
0: And
1: it's funny how there was some phones seemed to go off different times. They showed one on the train journey, people were on a train journey, And you can hear the phones going off at different times. And you think, you know, split seconds away.
0: Yeah, but the trains are always late, aren't they?
1: Yes, but I thought you can't understand why the phones weren't all going in synchronization and all going exactly the same time.
0: I don't know. Maybe it's...
2: Didn't the last time they do it, it went off over a 15-minute period.
0: Yeah, I think it must be down to the service provider or something like
2: that.
0: It is.
2: Yeah.
0: Anyway, I personally think it was a good thing that they did that, because it sort of, you know, the nation's conversation was about the fires then. And, you know, if it makes a few people a bit more alert about it, then that's a good thing. Of course, on the flip side, a lot of people were moaning about it, weren't they?
1: Well, I think the positive side of that, of course, is that the weatherman listened. Because it rained over last weekend, didn't it?
0: On Monday, it did.
1: To Monday, it rained.
0: Yeah. So I was surprised about that.
1: They'd listened and gone, okay, we best turn the tap on there then and let them have some water. So it was good that they came there. Didn't come to much, but there was water around.
0: Yeah, it made everything a bit...
2: Some places still didn't have any rain.
0: That's true.
1: Oh, didn't they?
2: Oh, no. This is the other thing, that some parts were, some parts are still staying dry. This is the thing.
1: Well, we are a fair drop where we are.
2: Nothing where we were.
1: Oh, well, where we were was...
0: Yeah, we had a fair old bit as well, because we covered up our outside furniture the night before, and, you know, it sort of dipped down and there were puddles in it. Quite big, deep puddles, actually. Yeah.
2: Nothing where I was at all.
0: Oh, really?
2: Nothing at all. No, nothing at all. But because I was actually reading in the papers, I think it was on Monday, that they were saying that they're now advising we use things like dishwater and bathwater to actually flush our toilets now, because of the drought situation. They're just saying, well, you've got some dirty water in your bath anyway, so it doesn't matter if you chuck it down the bog. So you can flush your number ones and number twos away with your dirty bath water or dirty shower water. And that's what they're recommending.
1: Well, what was the one year when they said share a bath?
0: 1976.
1: I went around and knocking on the doors all in my area, just over the weekend, and saying, I'm ready to share a bath with anybody if you'd like to offer. No, nobody's bothered.
0: I only realised that you shouldn't be sharing a bath in 2012. Oh, really? I thought you still had to share a bath. And someone pointed out that, no, you can't keep coming round here and having a bath with me.
1: Well, I've tried it. Nobody wants me to share a bath with them. So,
0: well, come round to me. We'll share a bath.
1: Oh, really?
0: Yes.
1: Actually, I got to wash my hair that night. Oh, no, I can't do that in the bath.
2: No. who has the plug hole?
0: So that's the down through the ages argument about who has the tap end and the plug end and all that. Yeah, unless, of course, you've got a posh bath with the plug hole in the middle.
1: Oh, yeah, and the taps on the side.
0: And taps on the side. Mm. That's posh, that is, isn't it?
1: Yeah, that's posh.
0: And I just had to say our bath is taps at one end.
1: Yeah, so is ours.
0: Yeah.
1: We're common people. Yeah.
2: I must admit, I've got no plug either. So if I don't want to do it, wash away, I've got to sit on the plug.
0: No plug. I'll tell you what, you haven't got any. You haven't even got a filter. You haven't.
2: What?
0: You haven't even got a filter.
2: No, nothing.
1: No filter whatsoever. No, not
0: a... Yeah, boys and girls, when we're out having a conversation as three old gits in a cafe, for example, Chris has got no filter, has he?
1: Zero filter. And we've often said, as we've said here before, now it's amazing how he's. He's in tune with red lights.
0: Indeed.
1: Completely. He goes to Amsterdam a lot. No, but as soon as a red light comes on, the filters, that's your filter. Really.
0: That is a filter, yeah. The red light's the filter, yeah.
2: Just like my coffee, unfiltered.
0: Yeah. You want to get a little red light on your glasses or something, or right in the middle, it hangs down.
2: We can't wear them in Wetherspoons anymore, those things either. They've been banned from Wetherspoons.
0: What, glasses with red lights on?
2: Meta glasses, yeah. Yeah, you know, the glasses that you record with, because some of them...
0: Yeah, with the cameras on, yeah.
2: Yeah, the cameras on. Some of them actually do got little red lights to say that they're actually recording, but others haven't.
0: Wetherspoons have banned them?
2: Wetherspoons have banned them.
0: That's because of all the people recording bad reviews, I suppose.
2: Well, it depends, but yeah, who knows? I don't know. But yeah, so apparently, yeah, you can't wear them in Wetherspoons anymore.
0: And what for?
1: I would have thought Wetherspoons would get good reviews.
2: Well, you thought so. I mean,
1: I would have thought so. You get value for money there, isn't it?
2: Let's be honest. You can go at 7 o'clock in the morning, get a full breakfast and a pint as well.
1: Well, do you know, last weekend on Sunday at 11 o'clock, we were walking along the seafront, and there they were outside the Wetherspoons, and it was packed at 11 o'clock, and they weren't drinking tea and coffee. It was all pints.
2: Yeah,
1: 1 minute past 11 on Sunday morning. And I thought, well, fair play to you. You know, the sun was out. We're having a few pints, but every seat was full.
2: Mm.
1: And they were all drinking away. Yeah.
2: And a full English as well, I bet.
1: I'm sure they did. Yeah, I'm sure they did. Yeah.
2: I remember the last time I had a full English, I'll be honest with you. I mean, it's a very long time ago, actually. I've had a sort of full English.
0: It was about time we had an old git full English experience, isn't it?
2: Oh, right. Yeah, we all sort of meet up.
1: That would be a good idea. That would be a very good idea.
0: We need to go and have a full English somewhere.
1: Yeah, that's it. Full English it is. That's on the agenda now.
0: In fact, we could do the show from the full English place.
1: We could, because you made a reference the other day, Mr. Ford, that we need to have a board meeting.
0: We do need to have a board meeting, yeah.
1: So maybe we have a board meeting with a full English.
2: No, I thought you said we have to have a meeting because we're bored.
1: Similar to that. But in which case, the boredom factor will go out of the window when we have a full English.
0: Absolutely.
2: That will pick up. Yes, I'll be happy with that.
1: That would be
0: all
1: good.
0: Right. Yeah. Well, we need to arrange that then. I'll tell you what, I'll get my people to speak with your people and we'll arrange the full English.
1: Yes.
0: One thing we haven't done on the show this week, which we normally do, is sort of discuss our weeks that have just gone by. But because we've been having a conversation about alerts and rain and stuff like that, I think we've done that, haven't we, now?
1: Yeah. I think that the least said about this last week, the better. Don't you think so?
0: Oh, I agree with that. There you go. There's the board meeting done now.
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0: As you'll get some hits with you for another week. It's John Ford, it's David Southway, and it's Chris Cridland. Well, thanks for joining us. We are here at this time every single week. If you want to involve yourself with the show, then please do. We're all over the socials. It'd be great to hear from you. If you want to get in touch with us, of course, you can send us an email, which is oldgitsandhits@gmail.com. And don't forget to make sure you go to wherever you get your podcasts and download the latest podcast, which always come out. Well, not maybe, it's released every now and again. Well, they escape. Check to make sure you got the latest one out. And of course, go to our YouTube channel to make sure you keep up to date with everything. And if you've not seen our YouTube video with Mr. Christmas yet, you are missing out on something really good. So go to our YouTube channel and go and have a look at us with Mr. Christmas.
1: Yes, and I'll tell you something which always comes at this time of the year, and it's gone very quiet this year. I think it's gone quiet. Anyway, it's Edinburgh Fringe.
0: Yeah.
1: Well, it started the 7th of August, so we're halfway through now.
0: I did see something in the press about the best joke so far. Not the best joke of the whole Fringe, because it's not finished, but the best joke so far. And I thought it was pretty rubbish. I can't even remember what it was, but it wasn't that good, to be perfectly honest. But there you go.
1: I'm just looking. They've got over 4,000 shows, and by now you're usually hearing something of those, aren't you? Whatever that is. But I've not seen anything. Because I was only thinking about it over the weekend, last weekend, and I was thinking, when's that on? I think it must be September. I realized it was halfway through. And then I saw these are a couple of jokes, not from this year, but they say are from the best of all time. And then we'll touch on a couple of the things they're doing. But I spent all day writing a joke about margarine, and I still can't believe it's not better.
2: That's quite funny, yeah.
1: It's all right, isn't it? And this other one here, this is, you know, you think, I'm not sure really if this would be a comedy go-to. The slogan for any mine should be running our business into the ground.
2: Sorry, say that all again.
1: The slogan for any mine should be running our business into the ground.
2: Oh, right, yeah.
1: That's
0: too deep for me.
1: Yes.
2: Well, I quite dig it.
1: Okay, fair enough. I'm looking to see what's on. There's so much of the 4,000 shows, but when you look at all how converse they are, how diverse they are, from cabaret variety shows right the way through to spoken word shows, dance, physical theatre. But it seems like, have you ever been? Have you ever wanted to go?
2: No, I haven't. I was talking about it with my next door neighbour who has been, and he has been. Yes, he is a has been. Oh, no, nice. He's performed there actually. My next door neighbour.
1: Oh, really?
2: Yeah, because he's in a comedy improvisation outfit, the Improv Society or something, and he does a bit of improvised comedy. You wouldn't know it from looking at him or speaking with him, but he does. He's quite a shy bloke. You know, it's one of these blokes, sometimes you walk towards him and he's put his head down, pretend he hasn't seen you sort of person, because he's too shy, doesn't know how to engage in conversation. But he does stand-up improvised comedy with a group of other people as well. And
1: have you ever seen them?
2: No, I haven't. I have threatened to go and see him. He does.
1: And maybe that's it. You see, you have to go to see them because maybe you go, wasn't funny. It might be like the mining joke that came up here. It wasn't funny.
2: Yeah.
1: I mean, they've got a cabaret and variety show presented by Flabber. Okay, and it's called Thank You for the Muesli.
2: Oh, right. Okay.
1: A fantastic, feel-good musical comedy serving up ABBA-inspired joy with a crunchy twist.
0: All right. So it's not just a one-off, it's a cereal.
1: It's a cereal. I mean, it would be good to go and see. Oh, this would be all right. International Fringe Burlesque Festival.
2: Oh, yes. Yeah, yeah.
1: Yeah, we could do with a bit of that, couldn't we?
2: Yeah, we could.
1: It lasts an hour.
2: Oh, well.
1: Let me just check. We obviously can't get there. I'll just check to see if there are tickets for today. Yes, there are. There's lots of tickets today.
2: Could we use our bus passes to go up there?
1: Yes. Well, we
2: it's about 3 days to get there. Yeah.
0: It's been 3 weeks, wouldn't it, for us to get there for using bus passes? Yeah.
1: Because you hear about the established artists when they say that they were there and they were playing to one person.
2: Yeah. Mm. There's a lot of that, isn't there? I mean, we could do our old Gits and Hits live tour, which we never started, but we could take it to the Edinburgh Fringe.
1: Well, we did start it, we just didn't finish it. It finished as quick as it started.
2: We started the plan. We didn't actually get to perform it. But we did have a show there. So we could take our show to the Edinburgh Fringe. Because I'm quite heartened by the fact that some people perform to one or two people. So we'd be bang on there, wouldn't we?
1: Yeah, we would indeed. Yeah, two people. Well, that'd be five in the room with us three, wouldn't it? So it'd be quite good. Yeah,
2: we could take it in turn sitting in the audience just to bulk up the audience a bit.
1: I mean, I think it would be good to go. I'm going through all these shows, and in fairness, they've all got lots of tickets left.
2: Yeah. How much are the tickets then?
1: Depends on what show you want. You know, £15.
2: That's it's not too bad.
1: Not money, is it?
2: No.
1: Guys Sing Dolls, the 5-star sellout musical comedy, is back at the Fringe. 4 professional vocalists and Neil, the panelist from Pilton.
2: All right. Do you think we'd have to change the name of our show if we did it? We'd have to come up with some wacky sort of title.
1: I think it's wacky enough, isn't it?
2: Old Gits and Hits. We'd have to sort of shoe in a word that rhymes with that.
1: Yeah, with the hits. Yeah,
2: and the gits.
1: Yeah, Old Gits. Yeah. Yeah, I think I'm with you. I think I understand where you're
2: going. Old Gits and Hits are just a bunch of...
0: Could be better than... I just looked. There's a guy called Liam Tully, who's a comedian, who did 4 nights or 4 days at the Edinburgh Fringe this year, last week, to no one at all. Four shows. He did from last Tuesday to last Friday. There was no one whatsoever.
2: And I think as a performer, you have to sort of rent the space, don't you, to perform?
1: Oh, yeah, you've got to pay the space. Yeah.
2: So you would have lost big time. I mean, I don't know what it was. Maybe it was upstairs of a pub or something. But even so, you still have to rent it.
1: You're still
2: going to
1: pay, aren't you? You're still going to pay for the pub. And four nights. I mean, that's going to cost them. It's got to be a couple of hundred quid a night, I would have thought, wouldn't it?
0: Yeah, something like that.
1: Yeah.
2: But he can put on his comedy CV going forward that he's performed at the Edinburgh Fringe.
1: Yes. Well, we never saw you. Nobody saw me,
2: but I was there. I was there.
0: See, that's what we could do. If we booked just one night there, wherever it might be, we know, as seen at the Edinburgh Fringe. Well, maybe not as seen because no one's going to come.
2: We could do it on a street corner, like a busking type job.
0: I think lots of people do that, maybe get moved on. But I mean, we should have a go.
1: They wouldn't let us stop them before that move us on.
2: Let's not mess about here. Let's just book Edinburgh Castle.
0: Yeah.
1: Okay. you book it and you book it and tell us how much it is and we'll go.
2: We'll go the Four Monty. We'll get all the pipes and drummers as well.
0: We're not going to do that sort of show.
1: Four Monty. Yeah. I'll do that one. I don't even want to do that. No.
2: Yeah.
1: But there we are. So I mean, at least you found somebody who hasn't. So we wouldn't be alone then, would we, if nobody turned up?
2: No, not at all.
1: You wouldn't be alone because there's going to be so many of these 4,000 shows over the time. Well, they're not all going
2: to
1: be sad.
2: And there's a lot of people who go to Edinburgh. I mean, it's great for the tourist industry and all of that, isn't it? And stay in the hotels and guest houses, Airbnbs and that kind of thing, just to be at the Edinburgh Fringe and walk around and take in a show here, or a few shows every night and during the day and what have you. We could just go there and have a week there and just have we could do an impromptu show. We could just sort of rock up somewhere and go, do you want us to do a show for you?
1: Well, why don't we go on the bus then? Like you're saying, we can go use our bus pass. Let's do that.
2: Should we suspend?
1: Finish the show.
2: Should we finish this show now early? We get somebody else in to do the rest of the next hour and a half, and we'll go.
1: We could do the hour and a half waiting for the first bus.
2: We could do
1: on the bus stop waiting for the bus. in fact, if we went now, we might be there before the Fringe finished.
0: Yeah.
1: We'll be there in good time.
2: Yeah, we'd have to pack first.
1: Well, I don't think you need to pack. Do you just go as you are?
2: Well, you need to put your toothbrush in your pocket.
1: Well, I suppose you do. Yeah. Well, that's a good idea.
2: Yeah.
1: Yeah, good idea.
2: I'll see you on the bus stop in half an hour then.
1: see you there with your backpack and your toothbrush.
2: Yeah.
1: Chris is used to his backpack, of course.
2: On his naked bike, right?
1: On his bike, yeah.
2: Yeah. David, you've chosen the music for the show this week. We're up to song number 3. It's been good so far. I've enjoyed the music.
1: This is great. I love this.
2: Introduce this next one, please. Who is it? What's it called?
1: I do love this song. I heard it last week and thought, that's an earworm if ever I heard one. It's DJ Illum and Big Boom.
2: You're talking about Chris again?
1: I like this.

0: The old gets in hits. John Ford, David Southway and Chris Criddle. I was taken with that. Look at that. I think that's just a good bit of summer fun. I do enjoy that. Anyway, nice to have you with us. Well, I hope you're still with us after that song. That's
1: I'm not so sure, to be perfectly honest, but anyway.
0: It puts me in a good frame of mind.
1: Does it really? I'm glad, yeah, it, really I'm glad it pleases you anyway.
2: Yeah, well, we all yeah. know Chris runs a radio station elsewhere. Not elsewhere. I mean, the old Gits and Hits show's on it, but he is the boss of a radio station, and therefore he's the boss of everything that goes on that station, including the music. So in radio stations, you have something called a playlist, which means that the songs that get played are on the playlist. Will that be on the playlist in the coming weeks, Chris?
1: Just let me think about that. No.
0: Well, what? No taste. No taste.
1: No taste. No taste. I wouldn't stick that song on anyone.
0: Great. Think it's good. Like it.
2: Well, I was thinking of requesting it at your wedding.
1: Well, as you know. let me jump straight to that, if I may. It's we were going through the playlist for the wedding.
0: Really?
1: And yes, absolutely right. Across
0: and, the and Steph said, have you heard that song Big Boom by DJ Illum? And she went, no, I haven't. She said, put it on the list.
1: Yeah. It ain't going on the list. And there was lots of other songs that weren't going on the list. And then there's a little bit there. We were chatting to my mate who's doing the disco and stuff like that. He said, just let us know what songs, you know, you want played. Let us songs that you don't want playing. He said, and then let us know. He said, if these other songs that people request, whether we play them or not. And I went, whoa, whoa, whoa, whoa. I said, there is one thing here. I said, we don't take requests. Doesn't matter who you are. At my wedding, we don't take requests. Simple as that. So we're not even bothering doing that. So there you are.
2: Yeah, you at your wedding, you don't take requests. Yet he requested you to approve the list of songs. So he tells
1: you. No. I'm telling him what list of songs.
0: Oh.
1: You see, this is the thing. So,
0: are you paying him for this?
1: Sorry, what?
0: Are you paying him for this?
1: We are, yes, absolutely.
0: Wow. Good grief. Okay, well, fair enough. Whatever. The piper pays the tune, was it?
1: Exactly right.
2: Well, hang on. You've got a mate doing your DJing, who you're paying. You've got a couple of other mates here you've invited to the wedding who are also DJs. it would have done it for a fraction of the cost.
1: Actually, you're right, actually. So, yeah, I must give them a call, actually, because there are a couple of them.
2: Do you know what my first song would be if I was DJing at your wedding?
1: What would your first song be?
3: Big boom, boom in the room.
1: It's a surprise.
0: Yeah. Great song. You see, that's an earworm and a half.
2: I think we'll keep that.
1: It's not that. I mean, that surely upsets the bride, doesn't it, when he says big bum? Is that what it is? Is that what it is?
0: No, big boom, you're all right. Yeah.
2: Ladies and gentlemen, it's time for the bride and groom to take the floor for the first dance.
3: Big boom.
1: Yeah.
0: See, you would get a great laugh.
2: I'll tell you what, we talked about going to the Edinburgh Fringe with a show, and we wanted to come up with a name. We could call it the Old Gits and...
3: Big boom.
1: There you go.
0: Sorted, you see? Look at that. That song's given us 3 minutes on this show. Not bad.
1: Oh, yes.
0: Three additional minutes. Anyway, look, you want to get involved with us? We'd love to hear from you. Hey, incidentally, we had a follow-up from our call last week.
2: Oh.
0: We did. We had another call from the person who is in Israel.
1: Oh, right. His name
0: escapes me at the moment.
2: When you say we had a call, did he phone you up, did he?
0: No. We had a message from him.
2: Okay.
0: He was overjoyed, and so was his sister that we mentioned them. And both overjoyed they were. So,
2: okay.
0: And he said, we actually give him a feel of the old hometown.
2: Mm-hmm. Well, that's very nice.
0: He's an old Rortonian, wasn't he?
2: Yes, he was from Rorton in Wiltshire.
0: And he said, it's great to bring him back to Rorton. So there you are.
2: Well, I mean, Rorton, let's face it, is the centre of the universe, isn't it?
0: I think so. Absolutely, yes. Yeah. I think Andy Burnham's made a point of saying that, didn't he?
2: I think he did, actually, yes. And I think next week's show is coming live from Rorton.
0: Yes.
2: What's Rorton famous for?
0: This guy in Israel.
1: Obviously, yeah.
2: whose name you can't remember, let's face it.
0: Who's got a big boom.
1: it's been a while since David's been overjoyed, but you can remember that far back and how good she was anyway. But so we'll move on.
0: I remember her name, Joy.
2: And what was Joy's enduring feature?
3: Big boom.
1: Need we say any more?
0: No, enough said. Enough said. Let me just leave it with you, because I'm going to have to sit back now and think about Joy.
1: Would you turn your camera off first, please? That might just put us off a bit, if you don't mind. You carry on watching else stuff. Hey, listen, we all know there's always been a midlife crisis, isn't there? I mean, David's gone through loads of them, let's be honest.
0: I mean, early life, midlife, end of life, the whole lot.
1: Apparently, there is a quarter-life crisis. Have you heard this?
2: Oh, no.
1: This is for Gen Zs, apparently. Gen Zs, they say that they go through quarter-life crises now with all sorts of things that are worrying them. Things like the next stage of education, housing problems, the way Britain's in dire straits and everything else. And it's now worrying them. So the 18 to 29-year-olds are very worried, and they're going through what they're calling now a quarter-life crisis. Who'd have thought it? I mean, you know, as I said, we've all gone, haven't we? And still going through midlife crises, no matter what they are. Because look at some of the clothes we wear every now and again. We're still going through a midlife crisis, aren't we?
2: What are you referring to?
1: You know, just some of the things that have been worn out in the past. That's all I can say. Okay. So, I mean, I'm looking forward to what you're wearing to my wedding, to be perfectly honest. And seeing if we're
0: looking forward to see what get up you've got up to.
1: Well, it's funny you should say that, but I'll digress on that. But yes, over the weekend, I've been looking at what suits to choose to wear on the day. And I've come up now with a suit. All I've got to do is find it in my size. That's the problem.
0: You can buy two and put them together.
2: So what's particular about the suit that you found?
1: I just quite like the colour. Okay. I think, you know, actually that'd be quite nice to I've seen a few suits around, but the trouble is they're all slim fits. Why do they make these things in bloody slim fits?
2: Because they're designed by the Gen Zs for the Gen Zs.
1: Exactly right. Yeah, this is the thing, isn't it? You know, when you get to our age, I mean, there's no way you're a slim fit anymore. No way.
0: Have you tried one of those charity shops? They have lots of big sizes in there. You might find one in there.
1: Oh, high and mighty. That's what I need to do, isn't it?
2: Hang on. When you've seen the suit that you like, I mean, so normally when you see a suit or anything that you like, it's of a brand or of a place or wherever. So is it from a particular shop or a particular brand or, you know, Savile Row or what?
1: I saw the actual suit in a particular shop.
2: What, fancy dress shop?
1: It was actually, yeah. Right, yeah. Yeah, it came with, I was quite surprised because the shoes were a bit big. Yes, I thought, and I don't know why. I thought, well, my feet aren't that big, for goodness sakes, but there were big red shoes to go with it.
0: Yeah, so that wasn't a red hanky in the pocket. That was a red nose.
2: Yeah.
1: And they even said they supply the wedding car, and I went to get into it, and it just fell apart. Just like, you know. Anyway,
2: when it fell apart, did it start off with a
3: big boom?
1: I was worried when I started asking the assistant about this suit, and he squirted this water from a flower in the face.
0: So what store was this? Like, we're going to share the store now. I mean, you know,
1: I went into a place called Suits Direct.
2: Suits, sir.
1: Now, you think Suits Direct would be like, you know, online type. Well, they are online, but they also got shops as well. But I saw this suit and I thought to myself, do you know, that is a nice colour. And it was a nice colour weave to it as well. I thought, I quite like that. But as I said, it was in a slim fit. And I did try the jacket on, and the jacket fitted quite nicely. I tried the waistcoat on, but it had no trousers to go with it. That's the only thing I thought. I must have some trousers.
0: That'd be like your days of cycling with no kit on.
1: Well, exactly. And I didn't want to put the fear of God into the future mother-in-law either, let's be perfectly honest. But I thought I needed some trousers, but I couldn't find any.
0: I know what you can wear. Remember Max Wall?
1: Max Wall.
0: What he used to wear. He used to always look really smart with his jacket.
2: Yeah.
0: But his trousers, he didn't have any trousers. He used to wear the jogging leggings.
2: Leggings.
0: So there you are. That's what you should get, a pair of leggings.
1: And they weren't long enough, were they?
0: No.
1: You felt as though you wanted to put some jam on your ankles and invite your trousers down to tea, don't you? Let's be honest.
0: It would be a good idea.
1: But yes, exactly. So I'm still looking, but I found the suit. I just can't find it now. It's in a suit size, it's going to fit me. So
0: didn't they have can I help you, sir?
1: Oh,
0: isn't that one of those, a store assistant?
1: Well, I've got to think of my son as well. So we are going to go out jointly because obviously he's going to wear the same suit as well. Well, not the same suit because we'll share it. You know, I get 3 hours and he gets the next 2 hours, but you know, just to save a bit of money. But I got to sort of think that he's going to be wearing, you know, the same sort of colour suit as me, and got to make sure that the suit will fit him as well. So we need to go out and suit shop, you know, together really to make sure we get the right one. And we haven't got that much left, as we were informed. We have something like 50 days to the wedding. 50 days, good grief. It's creeping up. So yeah, we haven't got that long at all. But yeah, it's very frustrating. In fact, I found the suit. I found the colour that I fancied. I just cannot find it in it. I found it similar colours, but there's a different weave to it. And there's a sort of a thin check to it. And I don't want thin.
0: Well,
1: checks.
0: I'm sure in this day and age, you could probably get them made in a very short space of time.
1: Not made of flipping money.
2: Well, they're very cheap. If you go to Hong Kong, you can get a suit made in 5 minutes flat. I mean, yes. just need to get yourself to Hong Kong, yeah.
1: And other places around the world, I think I could go to as well. Yeah. It'd probably be cheaper to actually done there than you know, whether we take the flights and everything else into consideration rather than get it done over here.
0: Do you not remember the days, though, when we were younger, when you That's always... It is going back. When we always had made-to-measure suits.
1: Yeah, yeah, yeah. Absolutely.
0: And that was the norm, wasn't it? And they were not that expensive. They used to take 2 weeks to get them.
1: I used to go in every week to get the inside leg measured. Happy days.
0: Yeah, I never bought a suit once every
1: week. Bought a suit. I just went in there to get the inside leg measured.
2: Did you ever go to a suit shop or a gentleman's outfitters and did they ask you that immortal question?
0: What side do you dress, sir?
1: Yes, exactly right.
0: I said, well, it depends on my own bed.
2: Well, yeah, it depends on which side I get out of the bed, yeah.
0: Yes, well, they ask you that first. You don't know what they're on about.
2: What side do you dress? What a question that is. Why don't they just ask what they mean?
1: Yeah.
0: Yes.
1: Exactly right. Do you know where I got the first suit from? John Collier, the window to watch. Good old John Collier.
2: Yeah.
1: No longer with us, of course. I mean, no, John Collier. I mean, was there ever a John Collier?
0: Yeah, there was.
1: Was there really?
0: Yeah, he was a tailor.
1: And was he really?
2: Well, who do you think the shop was named after?
1: Hyphenated. John Collier Taylor, was it? Hyphenated. I got the security alarms going off. That was my very first suit. I remember my dad buying it for me when I was about 14 years of age.
0: Yeah.
1: And I got fully kitted out in a suit then. But it's you know, as I said, I'd like to, you know, you want to buy one that's kind of off the peg to a certain extent. And, you know, and I can do that. It's not a problem, but I don't think I've got time. If I wanted to get a suit that was made to measure now, I wouldn't have the time. No one would have the time to do it. But anyway, there we go.
2: All right, okay. Well, we're going to look forward to getting our attire ready, aren't we, David?
0: Oh yes, yeah. Yeah.
2: We're going out together suit shopping as well, Chris.
0: Yes, we're going to. Yes.
2: Yeah. We've seen a nice suit in Suits Direct actually, and it's got a nice weave, and the jacket and the waistcoat fits perfectly. We just got to find the right size trousers.
0: Just find the right trousers.
2: Yeah,
1: that's the trouble, isn't it?
0: Well, yeah. I can find you a suit made to measure.
1: Yes,
0: made to measure, and it would be with you in time for your wedding.
1: Mm-hmm.
0: And it would cost you the grand sum of £119.95 instead of £199.95.
2: Is this from Temu or something like that?
0: No, it's not. It's from Wilson & Carter in London.
2: Oh, right. Ooh. Okay.
0: And you buy two, you get an extra 10% off. Made to measure. There you are. How about that? £119.95. Bargain.
1: Well, there you go. I mean, that's all. So you just got to send your measurements off.
0: Well, obviously.
2: Yeah. And you need to tell them which side you dress.
0: Yeah. Oh, yeah. You've got to tell them which side you dress. Yeah.
1: That's right. Yes. Yeah.
0: Yeah.
2: I've never understood that, which side you dress, because every time I buy a pair of trousers, they're quite symmetrical. There's no sort of extra baggy bit on one side or the other.
0: Well, there is if you have it made to measure.
2: Mm. Oh, is there?
0: Quite clearly.
2: Well, when they say, which side do you dress, you say left or right, or can you say centre? I don't know. But all right, if you say left or right, you say left, let's say, for example. Is there a supplementary question? Yeah, thank you, sir. You dress to the left now. How far to the left do you dress? Do they ask you that? Or I'm trying to put it in a way that is polite. I mean, how much baggage do you think they need to leave on one side?
1: How much bagginess do you need?
2: Exactly, yes. Yeah. So did they ask that question?
1: Well,
0: they're never used to. It was just, what side do you dress, left or right? End of story.
2: You know, but you know, it's a bit like, you know, having a pocket which is comfortable for my hand, but somebody else puts their hand in it, and it's not quite as comfortable because their hand is bigger.

0: Dear, oh dear.
1: Yeah.
0: But
1: yeah.
0: You could go to Savile Row. It costs you £2,000 to get a suit made there.
1: Really? £2,000. Wow. £2,000. I mean, is Savile Row still a thing?
2: Yes, it is. Yeah,
0: yes, it is. Yeah.
1: Yeah.
2: Yeah. Lots of people still go there for suits and stuff like that, don't they?
0: I used to walk up and down when I'm in that area.
1: But window shopping.
2: How much? Pretty busy.
0: How much? I can't believe it. It's silly money, isn't it? Beautiful stores, though. I love it going through there.
1: Yeah. They've all got the blokes and or people, I should say. You can't say blokes anymore, can you? It's illegal. They've got people working in them who've got tape measures around their neck and sort of come up and say, "Can I help you, sir?"
0: Well, most of the places you look at there, they're all locked up.
1: Oh, are they?
0: Mm. You have to make an appointment
2: only.
1: Oh, yeah. Really?
0: Appointment only. Yeah. Yeah, you can't just turn in. But yeah,
1: doesn't that bloke who does, you know, that sewing program on the telly, whose title I can't remember, he's got Sewing Bee, that's it, with the little short woman and the tall bloke with the moustache. The judges, they're the experts, aren't they? Isn't he a big cheese in Savile Row?
2: I can't remember his name.
1: But
2: can't remember his name anyway. But
1: no,
0: he's never invited me in when I've been up.
1: No.
0: I've walked past. They never go, "Would you like to come in, David?"
1: Yeah.
0: They look at me and go, "Keep walking. Keep walking." You can see what you're wearing. Keep walking past, please. Don't stand looking in the window.
2: No, if that happened to me, I'd knock on the door and the door would open and there'd be a man there with a tape measure around his shoulders and go, "I'm free."
1: Yes.
0: He'd say, "Can you bring the wider tape measure, please? I don't think this one's big enough."
1: I read the script recently with some other people of Are You Being Served? Because there is a stage show of it, and it is incredibly funny, the stage show. But when we were reading it, we thought, you couldn't put this on the television anymore, because it is so full of the double entendres and all the references to the cat, Mrs. Slocum's cat, and all of that stuff, that you just can't do it anymore. It was a very funny show. And if, boys and girls, you have no idea what we're talking about, look up. It's the big bits on YouTube and what have you. Are You Being Served? It was a very funny show. Starred a bloke called John Inman. It was incredibly funny. Yeah,
0: of its time, wasn't it? Of its time. And that's the sad thing about life now. And people get cancelled. You imagine John Inman, he'd be cancelled now. In fact, all that cast would be cancelled.
1: Mm. Well, the show would be cancelled. I mean, they were only reading the script that they were given, weren't they?
0: Yeah, but they go, no, you can't do it. No,
1: you're associated with that.
0: Don't invite him on. No, because he might say some of them double entendants.
1: Yeah, absolutely. I mean, they had a cast of very famous people, didn't they? I mean, Wendy Richard was in it. She went on to be in EastEnders, and she was in all the Carry On films and what have you.
0: And then there was some good cast. It was a very good cast.
1: There was a good cast in there.
2: They all gelled, didn't they? This was the thing, and they all bounced off each other, which I thought was brilliant. And it was just one of those sort of family casts. It all worked. You knew they all got on, and it was just lighthearted fun, really.
0: It was one of those you can't believe when they were filming it, they didn't have a great time.
2: Oh, I think they did on that. It was done before a live audience, wasn't it?
0: Oh, was it? I didn't know.
2: Yeah, it was always done in front of a live audience. So there was lots of corpsing and everything, all that sort of stuff going on, and people trying to make you laugh and to go through it. So from what I've heard behind the scenes anyway. I mean, good show. But as you say, another one that will not see the light of day, won't be on telly again.
1: I've actually, in the next hour, I've got a story actually about past television shows that they couldn't put on anymore. And there's when you read the list, there's some real classics on there and the reasons behind the why they couldn't be on the television anymore. Yeah, that is to come in the next hour. Also in the next hour, we've got some other great stories for you. And we need you talked about your wedding and your DJing bit and your suit specifically, Chris, but we need a proper update towards the end of the program as well in the next hour. Are you prepared for that? Because
2: how long have you got? We can just certainly
1: do that. you weren't here. You would have heard it, of course, because you would have hung on every word that we said last week. But for those that weren't listening, David and I gave the update on your wedding last week at the end of the show, and we might have changed a few of your plans, but it's out in the public domain now, so you're gonna have to stick with it.
2: Is that right? I'm still going to have to wear those exercise 18 red shoes, am I?
0: Yeah, and DJ Illum is on the playlist.
2: DJ Illum's on the playlist, yes.
1: Yeah, and you're marrying somebody else as well, by the way. Somebody else.
0: Oh, only because we're trying to save Steph from the embarrassment.
1: Oh, yeah.
0: Nothing else. Nothing else.
1: Now, look, as we said earlier, David has chosen all the music this week on the show, and he's come up with some interesting stuff. The song which will take us up to the end of the hour is this. Big boom. Oh, no, sorry, no, it's this.

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1: A protest in Dover, described online as an anti-illegal migration demonstration, has blocked roads around the port of Dover, with hundreds of masked demonstrators reported at the scene. Kent Police says officers are engaging with protesters, while the port says traffic is now able to leave and enter the port. Prime Minister Andy Burnham has been accused of hiking tuition fees to record levels. Ben Monsey reports.
2: It comes as figures show university charges have risen by nearly 900% since they were introduced. English students who take out the maximum loan can leave with £70,000 of debt. Meanwhile, in Scotland, where Scottish students do not pay tuition fees, the average debt for those leaving university in 2025 was almost £18,000. Mr. Burnham previously pledged he would replace tuition fees with a graduate tax, but now SNP Westminster economy spokeswoman Kirsty Black has called out Mr. Burnham for not scrapping them yet, calling it shocking.
1: A Department for Education spokesperson says they will continue to find ways to make the system fairer for students. Zia Youssef has condemned Reform UK members who pulled the hair of a heckler during Nigel Farage's speech on Friday. West Midlands police have asked a protester who was thrown out of the Reform UK conference to come forward after footage showed audience members pulling her hair and grabbing her head. However, Nadine Dorries said people who disrupt the conference are not going to get gentle treatment and suggested the video that triggered the latest row over Reform UK's finances may have been doctored. It's National Cinema Weekend. That means over 500 cinemas across England are selling tickets of £4 to encourage more people to go. Phil Clapp is the chief executive of the UK Cinema Association.
3: I think there's a recognition amongst the public that nothing beats the communal experience of watching a film with 200, 300 strangers in a dark room.
1: And Liverpool's supporting director, Richard Hughes, has stepped down after just over 2 years in the job. That's the latest. From Radio News Hub, I'm Johnny Holmes.
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1: A bright and breezy day today, chilly in places too. A few showers around during the day, mainly in the north. Otherwise, plenty of sunny spells with highs of 22 degrees.
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0: against the All Gets and Hits. John Ford, Chris Criddle, David Sadler here for 2 hours this time every week. It's nice to have you with us. And if you've never got in touch with us, well, now is the time to do that because we love hearing from you, as we've spoken about in hour one. It's the Old Gits and Hits, A-N-D, Old Gits and Hits, at gmail.com. You'll find us over the socials, all the socials, like my cheap coat, cheap suit, everywhere. 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If you want to know what Christmas looks like in July, look at our YouTube channel, Old Gits and Hits. And look at when we visited Mr. Christmas just a few weeks ago in July.
1: Yeah, absolutely. I mentioned these TV shows just now and how inappropriate some of them might have been. We talked about Are You Being Served? There's all those comedy shows, of course, which when you think back, they were just funny at the time. No one thought anything of it. But these days you couldn't put it on through fear of wokeism, I suppose. But this article starts saying how inappropriate were your favourite childhood shows, from adult jokes, terrifying scenes and sexual references hidden in plain sight. Now, recently, a puppeteer called Ronnie LaDrew played the part of Zippy in Rainbow, and he died a few weeks ago. And there's been a lot of Rainbow stuff coming out, and the content which some didn't make it to air because it was thought even racy at the time. References to "Shall we play with each other's balls" and things on the show, which was meant for children. Apparently, there's a clip of that. But they've looked at other shows as well, which had dodgy stuff hidden in, and we didn't think anything of it. Do you remember Magic Roundabout?
2: Oh, yeah. Absolutely right, yeah.
1: With Dougal and Dylan and all the rest of it. Well, apparently in Magic Roundabout, it started in 1965. I didn't realise it was that old. And it followed the adventures of Dog Dougal in France in the Magic Garden. It was French, and then they put the English words over the top of it. Apparently the series ran on the BBC at peak time for 12 years. 12 years.
2: It was on before the news, wasn't it?
1: It was, yeah.
0: Every night before the news.
1: But now it's being accused of making several references for drug use. Did you know this? Did you pick up drug use when you were watching Magic Roundabout?
2: That's theoretically, that's what Dylan was, wasn't it? The rabbit.
1: Well, yeah, he was portrayed as a bit of a hey man, you know, and so on. Yeah. But Dougal apparently had an addiction to sugar cubes, and he famously claimed once in the show, "It starts with some sweets, and then you're on two bags a day." One episode also saw Dougal attend a party where he was so spaced out he spoke to a banana and a pear before having no memory of it the next day. So he must have been on something, not just sugar.
0: I guess you've got to look at the people that were writing it. You say it was French. It was from France, was it? I didn't know that.
2: Yeah. It was, yeah.
1: Yeah, it was very French, yeah. His best friend was Dylan the rabbit, who was always spaced out. Then there was Ermintrude the cow. She was seen chewing on a flower that resembled an opiate poppy once.
2: Poppy, yeah. That's right. Yeah.
1: She was a coke addict, basically.
0: I remember the Jasper Carrot song, The Magic Round.
1: Oh, yeah.
0: Well.
1: Yeah.
0: That was number one, wasn't it? That got to number one.
1: Well, they played the B side.
2: It didn't. There's the Funky Moped.
0: Yeah. Well, Funky Moped got, yeah, but I mean,
2: everyone bought it because of the B side or the other side. Yeah.
1: Yeah. But, yeah. I've got that on a single actually somewhere.
2: Oh, yeah. Right. Absolutely. Still got it on the DJM Records.
1: I knew the record label was coming up. What color was the record label?
2: It was black.
0: With a yellow logo. With
2: yellow lettering. Yeah. It's Dick James Music.
1: Wish I'd never asked.
0: Come on, what other programs you got? Anything else?
1: What record label's this on, by the way? Big Boom.
2: Well, whatever label it's on, it should be out.
1: Children of the Stones. Have you heard of this program? No, passed me by, apparently. It was 1977, that's why, because I was I'd grown up a bit then. It was designed for kids, but apparently adults were creeped out by it because of the horrible references of violence and what have you in it. I'd never heard of that. Pee-wee's Playhouse. Have you heard of Pee-wee's Playhouse?
0: No, never heard of that either.
1: Well, Pee-wee's Playhouse was in 1986. I mean, we were well grown up by then. And it followed the wacky daily adventures of the exuberant man child called Pee-wee Herman, who was played by a bloke called Paul Rubens, and his gadget-filled playhouse of Puppet Land. Pee-wee's Playhouse was designed as an educational yet entertaining show for children. Yet one scene left a bad taste in the mouths of viewers. In one episode, Miss Yvonne, who was played by Lynn-Marie Stewart, raised eyebrows with her very enthusiastic reaction to riding a horse. And there's a picture of it here, and she's getting very excited on the horse. And this was a kids' program. I don't believe it. Rocco's Modern Life. Heard of Rocco's Modern Life?
2: No, another one.
1: Apparently it was full of adult innuendos, but this was in the 90s, early 90s, 1993. It was a program called All That. I think they're going through chronological order now. This was 1994. Featured short comic sketches, some weekly musical guests aimed towards young children. Yet some of the sketches seem to be designed for adults in mind, notably the recurring Pickle Boy skit. On the show, Brian Peck, a.k.a. Pickle Boy, would give a pickle to each celebrity guest, with one example seeing Ray Romano in the bathroom begging for something to eat when Pickle Boy gives him a pickle through a hole in the door. And it goes on and on and on. It goes on and on, and I can't read the rest of it.
2: Do you know, I only saw Jim Davison. I quite like Jim Davison being interviewed. Only last week,
1: yeah,
2: and he was talking about, you know, being cancelled and whatever, and he said that for him it went right the way back to the time when he was doing two TV shows on the BBC at the same time. One of them was
1: the Generation Game and the
2: Generation Game, and another one was
1: the Snooker thing, wasn't it?
2: That was it, Snooker thing. He was on about, and then he said they were going back to do another recording of it. And his manager approached the BBC, and they said, no, we don't want him back.
1: Mm.
2: And yet he had a contract with them. And he said, but they paid him £1 million not to go back.
1: That was a lot of money then.
2: A lot of money.
1: It's a lot of money now. But
2: a lot of money. £1 million would be a lot now. And he said, they paid me £1 million. But he said, I had to sign an NDA. So he said, in all rights, I should be telling you this. Said I signed an NDA to say I wouldn't say anything about it, but I'm saying it now. He said, because it was a long time ago. He said, but they just didn't want me back because I had obviously upset somebody along the line. He said, and his shows were, you know, really in the top 10 of what the BBC were running at the time. And he said, they just didn't want me back, but paid him £1 million at that time not to go back. And as he said, I took it and I bought myself a new boat.
1: All right. Fair enough.
2: No problem. But it does go back a long, long, long way, doesn't it? But then, as you're saying now, with those programs that they were running for kids.
1: Yeah.
2: Which was crazy. They'd never get past.
1: Well, there's one here called Victorious, starred Ariana Grande. This was on Nickelodeon, the American outlet. And this was only in 2010. So what, 16 years ago? Another series launched her career, really, after being cast as a high schooler, Kat Valentine. Yet some episodes saw her cure her boredom by putting her toe in her mouth and pouring water on herself upside down and trying to get juice out of a potato by squeezing it in a particular way. And it was all very raunchy, apparently, as a sort of picture of her now. I'm just showing this to the camera for the jury. And this was a children's show. But yeah, a sort of sexual innuendo in it. And yeah, not very nice at all. And then there's another one called Zoe 101. I'd never heard of this, but I can't even, I'm not even going to describe this, but have a look at this picture. Somebody threw something in a certain way at this particular lady and it ended up looking like that.
2: You have to question. And what station was that for?
1: That was an American. That was Nickelodeon as well. I think.
2: Yes.
1: Yeah. It's all kids channels,
2: it's
1: isn't
2: kids
1: it?
2: Kids stuff. Kids. Yeah. I mean, and we think about as we were saying before. We've said so many times about what was the Alf Garnett one? Now I've forgotten the name of it.
1: Till Death Do Us Part.
2: Till Death Us Do Part. Now that wouldn't even get a look in anywhere, would it?
1: No, they brought that back, didn't they, from the original one?
2: Yes.
1: But it was nothing like the original because they had to tone it down so much and almost make him into a nice, just an ordinary old bloke, didn't they? And he wasn't nasty in any way to his wife and family and what have you. And
2: it was obviously, even at its time, it was pushing the boundaries, wasn't it?
1: Yeah.
2: But you used to see people complaining about it, but not in the way that people get cancelled today, because you looked at the TV and you said, this is just entertainment.
1: Yeah.
2: And it was fun and whatever. It's the same as when we're talking about Jim Davis, and then when he used to do his Chalky White, wasn't it? And then he did his Nick jokes, didn't he?
1: Oh, the police thing.
2: Yeah. The police officer and whatever. Well, and as he says now, he can't even mention those now.
1: No, not at all.
2: Anything like that. But he did say at the time he had friends in the police and they thought it was hilarious.
3: I can understand why they thought it hilarious, though. But at the time it was.
2: No, the Nick joke.
1: Are there things that you used to say years ago that you now would just not even think about trying to even mention, or ways of saying things?
2: I don't know. There's so much now. You just have to be careful what you say.
1: Yeah.
2: Just not necessarily you're going to say anything untoward, but for fear of actually upsetting somebody.
1: Yeah.
2: And as I say, we just have to be so careful with the things you say. And because I was only saying to my wife only earlier, this morning, I said, I never intentionally set out to upset or confuse or do anything to anybody other than give them a good time.
1: Yeah,
2: that's all.
1: Absolutely.
2: That's all. I don't. Why would I want to get up in the morning to make somebody feel miserable or upset or whatever? You go out of your way to try and make people happier what they do. But you have to tread so careful nowadays to make sure that you're not going
1: to. You do. Yeah. You have to really think about what you're going to engage brain before opening mouth is what we all have to do.
2: And I think that's. Is that sad? That's a sad state of affairs that we find ourselves in.
1: Well, I think it is, because 99.999999 whatever percent of people on the whole planet never get up in the morning intending to do any harm to anyone else.
2: No.
1: And verbally, physically, emotionally, mentally, or anything. We go out in the world with that intent. You just want to live in peace and harmony and get on with our lives, don't you?
2: Absolutely right. It's a sad state of affairs that we find ourselves in the world, isn't it?
1: Yeah.
2: Because... the few are causing so many problems for the many.
1: Absolutely. They should just lock the few in a room and say, get on with it, mate. Come on, just...
2: Yeah, absolutely.
1: Yeah. You lot get on with it, and then the strongest person can emerge, and when you do emerge, we'll give you a job picking rice or something, or whatever. A job on a farm picking strawberries, that'll do you.
2: Yeah, that'll do. That'd be very nice. Maybe that's what you do. You give them all a job to pick strawberries, and the one who picks the most strawberries in a day...
1: Yeah.
2: Wins. You say, well, you've done a good job. There you are. What you wanted, you've got.
1: Yeah. We're going to give you a free frozen chicken for tonight.
2: Yes, you get.
1: Something like that. Anyway, hey, I think we've sorted the world out now, don't we?
2: I'm not sure, have we?
1: Oh, yeah. Because the last thing we want is a...
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0: It is the old Gibson Hit Show with Chris Criddle, David Southway and John Ford. That's nice. River City people, what's wrong with dreaming here on the programme? We're here at this time, by the way, every week. Same station, same time of the day. 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And don't forget our YouTube channel as well. Our very latest one is our visit to Mr. Christmas up there, and we've got other ones planned for the future. So go on to YouTube, like our stuff, just hit the subscribe button, and every time something new appears, then you can enjoy what we put up for you, and you can enjoy the past ones as well. There's quite a few on there from the past. They were done quite cheaply on a phone, but our latest ones is in what we say quality, high definition, proper microphones, and the whole thing. In fact, it's film quality, isn't it? It's high definition. We should have some Pearl and Dean adverts in there.
1: Oh, good stuff. In fact, I was only somebody only said to me today, earlier this morning, said about they couldn't believe how many YouTube videos were on there.
0: Yeah.
1: So I can't remember. It's about 40 odd, I think, isn't it, in total?
0: I think we've been hacked.
1: They were done. Yeah. They were done cheaply.
0: Well, everything we do is done cheap, isn't it?
1: We are the old gits, aren't we? We're genuine old gits. Yeah. And John was talking then about the programs we've got on there, and we did say just for the first hour that we've got to have a board meeting with a few other ideas that you've come up with. So So that's going to be held in a cafe.
2: Absolutely. For a nice full breakfast.
1: Yeah, nice full breakfast. Have you ever worked anywhere where the boss had his own toilet? Or you know, there was an area that
2: out the bangs
1: for anybody else other than the boss and a few other cronies?
2: The thing was, it wasn't out of bounds because it was only the boss who had a key to it. It was locked and you needed the key to use the toilet or else you couldn't get through the door. That was it.
1: Wow.
2: I know of many, many areas in that company I worked in that had you knew you'd made it when they you gave got your tea to the bosses or the management toilet.
1: And who used to clean that then? So how did they clean it? Because did the cleaner have a key?
2: Well, cleaners had the key. Of course he did.
1: Okay. Well, so just wondering. John, did you ever work anywhere where the
0: boss... Yes, I did. Yeah. You go to the head office of the company I worked for in London and... You go up to where they didn't have the head of the company was called the chairman. That's what they were called then. And you go up to the chairman's floor, which I think was the 9th floor from memory. This was a building called Unilever House, Blackfriars in London. And you go up to the 9th floor, the lift would open. There was only one way up and down. That was the lift. There was an emergency staircase, of course, but you never used that. You had to break the glass and stuff to go through it. But you go up the lift, come out the 9th floor. Well, you didn't even come out the lift because there was two burly security blokes there.
1: Oh, really?
0: And if you had no right there, they just send you back down again.
1: Well, the security guys were there all the time.
0: Yeah, absolutely. Yeah. Yeah. And then I worked for the same company in the Rome office. It was a building, something like they owned the whole building, something like 13 floors. And he was on the 9th floor as well, I think. And then he moved down to the 6th floor and kept moving offices, apparently, because there were threats from organized crime gangs on him because it was in Italy. And so he kept moving because of security. And you could never, ever, ever, ever go to that floor when the main man was in residence, as it were.
1: Wow.
0: Yeah, very seriously. Whether he had a toilet there, I don't know, but why do you ask?
1: I worked in several places where the boss only had a toilet, but they weren't executives. Does that make sense? But it was, you can't go in that. That's not the toilet.
0: Of course, wherever you were, you were the boss. So that means,
1: in the early days, yeah. But no, I never bothered. Even when I was a boss, I would never do that. But I saw, did you see this bosses of ITV Daytime? Have now allocated a luxury loo,
0: okay,
1: specifically for celebrity talent.
0: Oh, right. So when we get to go on this morning, then we will get to use that toilet, will we? So when we're a guest on the show.
1: This word celebrity gets overused now, doesn't it?
0: Celebrity. I mean, everyone's a celebrity now, aren't they?
1: Everyone is a celebrity, aren't they? Yeah. So presenters and guests on This Morning, Lorraine and Loose Women can access a fancy toilet facility with its own VIP pass. So, but if you're a member of the cast, the crew, you've got no chance. You can't use it. Now, without the crew, you don't get a program, do you? It doesn't matter. You can say the fancy presenters and all that stuff, but without the crew, you haven't got a chance of getting that.
0: But what does the executive beautiful guest toilet do that the one that the crew would do doesn't do, and vice versa? I mean, a toilet's a toilet, isn't it?
1: Well, a toilet is a toilet, but this one, apparently, they've got nice flowers in it. It smells sweet at times.
2: Yeah, really?
1: At times, apparently, you know. But what is it? Why do people want to treat celebrities? And of course, the presenters are treated as celebrities as well, then, aren't they?
0: Yeah.
1: Because if you're saying you can't go in there unless you're a presenter, Mr. Cast, Mr. Crew member, you can't go in there. I just think it's all wrong.
0: Well, the importance on celebrity these days is just over the top, isn't it? I mean, you've got these posh toilets for ITV. How many people watch Loose Women? I just guess the audience is probably you there, and that's about it, isn't it?
1: That's about it, I would have thought.
0: And the crew, let's be very generous. Let's say it's 1 million people who watch Loose Women, okay,
1: I think that's
0: on ITV.
1: Being extremely generous.
0: I know. I'm just rounding numbers up. All right, it might be 500,000. Let's call it 1 million. You get some of these influencers on YouTube, and you get 30 million people watching them. Do they have an executive toilet? No, they use their place where they're filming at home.
1: Yes, if they went on ITV though, they get treated like a celebrity.
0: Yeah, they would.
1: Oh, you've got your own toilet.
0: Yeah, but these influencers have already got millions and millions of followers. Are more famous than the people who are doing Loose Women on ITV.
1: Absolutely.
0: And you and me, because it's a particular genre and we don't follow those people. But, you know, I asked me to name the cast of Loose Women, I couldn't anyway because I don't watch it.
1: I wouldn't have a clue. Wouldn't have a clue. And likewise on This Morning, I don't know who does this Loose Morning. This Morning, I don't know who does that.
0: Now, there's a program I'd like to be involved with. Loose Morning. Let's get right to ITV and merge all the programs. So you have.
1: Yeah, we can cut your cost down. Just call it Loose Morning.
0: Yeah, Good Morning Women. Now, there's a program I'd like to be involved with, wouldn't you?
1: Yeah. I think I probably get I can have a good guess. It's who's on Lorraine.
0: Well, anybody called Lorraine.
1: Yeah, of course it is.
0: Yeah.
1: She's knocking back a Campari tonic without any doubt. But other than that, you just think, come on. Let's break down the celebrity thing. Everybody wants to get, there's a celebrity in the house and all that. No, there isn't. There's a person. They're only people, aren't they? Let's be honest. But they probably got a little bit more money than you and I. That's the only difference.
0: Well, there's what was that woman who was on Loose Women? And I've only read about it because she's trying to sue ITV for unfair dismissal.
2: Oh, yes. It's Sawal Parla.
0: Yeah, that's her. Nadia Sawale, and she was on The One Show because she was the very first presenter of The One Show, Adrian Charles. Anyway, she was a loose woman, and because they dropped her, I mean, in that industry, I was talking to somebody about this recently, actually, that in the TV industry, the film industry, the radio industry, you know, like what we are in and have been in, you get dropped all the time. It's just part of the gig, isn't it? Yeah. And you can whinge about it and moan about it all you like. It's not going to bring you back. You just go, fine, move on to the next one. See what happens, yeah? But she's not letting it drop. So she's just a victim of ITV or the producers going, no, we want to refresh it, bring somebody younger in or whatever. And you just got to accept that, haven't you? What's the point? And she's not only that, she's freelance, so she was never staff anyway, so you can't do anyone for unfair dismissal because you're only as good as your last show.
1: Well, you're only until then, the last one they paid you for, that's as good as you are.
0: Yeah.
1: The next one, the last one they paid you for.
0: I remember being in a meeting once, not a broadcast meeting, another meeting, and a supplier was whinging because they were about to be dropped as a supplier, and it's not fair, and we've always done a good job for you. And the buyer, the person with the checkbook who was in the meeting, said, yes, I know you have. We acknowledge you've done a good job for us, but we have found someone cheaper. And by the way, we have paid you throughout all of this process, so it's nothing personal. It's just business.
1: Yeah. We paid you.
0: We paid you. You've done a good job. Thank you very much. Move on to the next supplier. Simple as that. The irony was, of course, the next supplier was cheaper, wasn't very good, so they went back to the old one anyway.
1: I remember having a meeting with them, going back with a supermarket, and head office of a supermarket years and years ago, when they, I won't say the name of the supermarket, other than the fact they kept on doing rollback.
0: Oh, yeah.
1: So, you know, yeah. Mm-hmm. So I went in to have a meeting with the, with them about a price increase. And I think I was looking for about 3% or something like that. And I remember saying to the guy, 3% is the price increase. Haven't, and it was the first time they did this campaign. Have you seen our TV campaign? I said, I don't know what, which are you referring to? And he said, the one where we, you know, tap your bum and whatever. And I went, oh yeah, I've seen that. And he said, well, so we're rolling back the prices. I said, well, you might be rolling back, but we're not. And he said, well, we won't take any price increases. So, we'll have to part company. I said, well, that's fine then, part company, because we're not here. We need the money, and you're making money if you roll it back, but we're not making money if you roll it back. But in 3 months, he came back and said, can we talk that that increase? Can we just have a look and see? Can you shave a bit off? And we got back in with, I think I got 2%, so we lost a percentage. But we would have done that anyway if you would have done it. So, you know, that's the problem, isn't it?
0: You've got to and all you had to do was tap your bum in the first place. Yes, you would have given him one, and you would have given him one, wouldn't you? Percent.
1: Yes, 1%. Incidentally, Loose Women, 500,000 viewers.
0: Oh, right.
1: On average.
0: See, 500,000, I'd cancel the whole show. I think for a national primetime, you know, television, you know, terrestrial ITV. I mean, it is one of the BBC and ITV. That's it for TV, really. I know you've got Channel 4, 5 and all the other Sky and everything. But between BBC and ITV, they're the ones that most people watch programmes on. ITV, 500,000? No, I'd cancel the whole thing. Get rid of it.
1: I mean, you just wonder. I suppose the thing is, you don't necessarily know. And they apparently they've got no studio audience yet anymore either.
0: Oh, right.
1: But you don't know what the market is worth, do you? How many people are engaged?
0: Well, you know why they haven't got a studio audience in. Because they won't let them use the toilets anymore.
1: Yeah, that's what it is. Can't use the toilets. Yeah. We've got Portaloo outside.
0: Yes. Yeah.
1: Well, there you are. So,
0: right, okay, fine.
1: Interesting, isn't it? Interesting.
0: So, we could be a guest on Loose Women.
1: Yeah.
0: No, they haven't got a very big audience, have they?
1: Interesting.

0: Nice to hear Lulu back once again. Great song from her. I think that's a brand new one from her. It is the Old Kits and Hits with David Southway, John Ford and Chris Cridland. Well, thanks for joining us. We are here at this time every single week, and you can interact with us. Of course you can. We're all over the socials. You can do it via that. Of course, you can send us an email, which is oldkitsandhits@gmail.com. And if we've been saying already, if you're not up to date with our podcasts, then do go to where you get your podcasts from and make sure you download the latest one there. And just click on that little box to make sure you are informed when the next new one becomes available. And if you've not done so already, we've been banging on about this for the last few weeks, but our YouTube channel, which has got lots and lots of videos on there, and the last one that we did with Mr. Christmas. So find out what, as David says before, what Christmas looks like in July.
1: Yeah.
2: Can I just jump in and say something now? Because we're talking about Loose Women just now, and then I don't know why I found this. On YouGov, there is a chart, the most popular contemporary TV programs. And you can filter it by all adults, millennials, Generation X, baby boomers, men and women, right? Well, all adults, and this goes on, this list goes on and on and on. Loose Women is 512th.
0: Really?
2: List, 512. And if you then look at the top five, so it is, it takes in, so number five is The Chase. Number four is Who Wants to Be a Millionaire. Number three is Blue Peter. This is the wartime. Number two, Planet Earth. Number one is The Simpsons. So they're 512 in that list, which is a current up-to-date list because all the stuff that's in there. So 512, 16% popularity rating.
1: Wow.
2: Must cost them a fortune to produce that program.
0: Interesting. So what's the ones just above them then? The next sort of five above them or something? Like, what's
2: if, you just hold on, if you just hold on a second, I think, can you just play some background music while I get in there? I'll
1: do that. Yeah, yes, I can. Hang on a minute. Here we go. Big boom, boom in the room. Well, you knew that was coming, didn't you?
0: Yeah.
1: Yeah. You found it yet? Because we've got to get rid of this song.
2: I have. Yeah, I found it. Here it is. Okay. Go so on, they're 512. Okay. And if we look... 93%. Oh, I can't. 511. No, I can't see. It doesn't give me that because I just put in Loose Women to get the number. All so right. It came up as 512. So, but yeah, 16% popularity rating. So that's interesting, isn't it?
0: In this day and age when they're looking at cutbacks, certainly the BBC have been cutting back. I mean, you won't get a blankety blank on telly anymore, will you?
2: That's, no.
0: Various shows being cancelled by the BBC already. And swapped around and cut back left, right and centre. And you'd think that those shows, and I mean, we go back to the era. I mean, just I'm not sort of dwelling on that, but you go back on the facts, you know, with Christmas, you used to get the Morecambe and Wise show at Christmas, 20-odd million people. Yes. To watch that sort of show at Christmas. You'd never, ever get those figures anymore.
1: Well, of course you won't, because we didn't have all the streaming stuff then, did we? Netflix and all that and multi-channel.
0: Exactly. So the thing is now that people think that 3 and 4 million people watching are actually a very good figure for figures.
1: Yeah, it's the same with radio, isn't it? There's so much choice now on the dial. I mean, retuned my DAB radio at home just yesterday, funnily enough, and 176 channels came up. Some of them are repeats because they come from what they call different multiplexes, but 176 different radio stations that I can, well, not different, but some of them are repeat, and you get all the 80s, this, that and the other, and 70s and what have you. But
2: if I'm looking at this, you'd think that all the this is a YouGov thing, so, well, you know, it is government, so in which case it's reliable data. But then I've just been filtering it through, and I just filtered it on women, so women only now. For Loose Women, it's still 337.
1: Yeah.
2: Women. So 337 and 23% popularity.
1: Does that include YouTube as well?
2: Oh, I don't. I haven't looked into the.
1: In which case, are we on there?
2: We're on there.
1: Yeah, what are we?
2: Number two.
1: Okay.
2: Oh, sorry, I got it upside down. Sorry.
1: No, no, no, no, no, no. No, I think that's the description.
0: Number two.
1: That's the description of the show. Number two. you know the toilet discussion, you said the ITV have now got these. Do you think that's because they feel that they're upper class?
2: Of course it is. I got a thing
1: here, the secret signs that betray your true class. Would you say you're upper class or middle class? Never mind about any other class. Chris, are you upper class or middle class?
0: Oh, if anything at all, I'm middle class.
1: Working class, but
0: not a bit lower, yeah, absolutely.
2: I'm bottom of the class, I know that. So
1: I'm classless.
2: classless. So there you are. So at least we're honest.
1: Well, there's a thing here between looking at the upper class and middle class. And sometimes we apparently lie about whether we are one or the other class. So when you have your evening meal, would you call it dinner or supper?
2: Dinner.
0: Neither.
1: Or tea?
0: Tea.
2: Yeah. No, we call it dinner.
1: Dinner, you call it dinner, do you? Well, you're middle class. If you're upper class, you'd call it supper. And what time would you have that? If you're upper class or middle class, there's a certain time that you would have your evening meal. So what time do you have your evening meal, David?
2: Oh, about, usually about 6:30, 6:45.
1: Okay, so you're middle class. So 7 p.m. is middle class. 8 p.m. is classed as upper class. When would you eat, Chris? Because you get up dead early, don't you? So you probably don't eat too late.
0: I eat at 6.
1: Do you? Okay, yeah.
0: Yeah.
1: And so when you've had your evening meal and you have something afterwards, what would you call it? Dessert or pudding?
0: No, I call it Horlicks. What's to that stage these days?
1: What would you call it, David?
2: Well, we don't ever have anything.
1: If you're in a restaurant, you say, "Could I see the dessert menu or the pudding menu?" You see, if you're upper class, you call it pudding. You call it pudding, not dessert. Yeah. Tea out of a mug or out of a cup and saucer?
0: Oh, mug.
1: Yeah, me definitely. Yeah. Old git mug as well.
2: It's a mug. I don't drink it, but in our house, it's a mug.
1: And it has to be an old git mug as well.
2: Mm. Oh, yeah, old git mug.
1: Well, that's definitely that's low class, that is.
0: I complained that the last place that we stayed at, which was in Ilfracombe, the apartment that we had in Ilfracombe, that was one of my complaints. The fact is, they had these tiny little cups to make your tea in. And I went, no one has cups anymore. For drinking tea or coffee, got to put some mugs in there, you know? And I sort of strenuously complained the fact that it wasn't a mug, it was a tiny little cup. I mean, you had about 3 mouthfuls and the whole thing was gone. Complete waste of time.
1: Okay, here's one for David, Chris, because you and I are not even in this at all. Club membership, right? Membership. If you're upper class, it would be something like the St. James Club, which is held for generations.
2: Yeah, I've got that.
1: Or a modern club with a sauna and swimming pool and things. Mm-hmm.
2: Yeah, a modern club with a sauna.
1: You're not upper class, you're middle class, yeah.
2: I didn't think I was upper class.
1: Yes. They've got other categories as well, sport. Yeah,
0: I've got club membership.
1: Yeah?
0: Oh, absolutely right, yeah. Jacobs every week. If you like a lot of chocolate on your biscuit, join our club.
1: All right, okay. Peas. All right, peas. Do you like peas with your fish and chips?
0: Yeah.
1: Okay. Would you call them peas or petit pois or avoid them as they're seen as common and awkward to eat?
2: With my fish and chips, be mushy.
1: No, that's just mushy. That's peas. Classless, that is, apparently.
2: What I told you.
1: Middle class is petit pois. And if you're upper class, you don't even eat peas. No, because they're clumsy and they're awful. They're seen as a no-no. You can't have peas. Radio and music apps, right? If you're upper class, it's Radio 3 or Classic FM. Or if you're lower class, it's, this really.
2: Yes. Well, there we are then. So if our dear listeners this thing, they know exactly where they are.
0: Yes.
2: Yeah. Same as us. It's nice to look up the rest of them, though, isn't it?
1: Yeah. This is quite interesting.
0: Old sketch with Ronnie Barker and John Cleese and that.
2: I look down on him and he looks up on me. And
0: that's right, yeah. It was a class sketch, wasn't it?
2: Yeah.
0: Was it that was the week that was?
1: Yes, it was, yeah.
2: Could have been, yeah.
0: Yeah. Back in the sort of late 60s, wasn't it? There.
1: Two Ronnies and John Cleese, yeah.
0: A real sort of classist type sketch, wasn't it?
2: That was when the class system was really coming to the fore.
0: Yeah, absolutely.
1: We could redo that one. Thing is, we're all about the same height, though, aren't we?
0: That's the trouble, isn't it? Yeah, you have to stand on a stool.
1: Yeah, well, that's right. One of us could stand on a stool, one of us could stand on a smaller stool, and the other one could stand on the floor. But who would be the upper class, and who would be the middle class, and who would be the lower class of the three of us?
0: I'd be lower class.
2: Well, no, I think we'd all be down, to be honest. We'd have nobody to look up to. No, we'd have to look up to Lord Ford, wouldn't we?
0: Yes, of course.
2: He's the one that Lord rhymes with, isn't it? Lord Ford.
1: I just live in an ordinary house these days, but where I used to live, you used to claim that I had a rather large driveway and all of that.
0: Yeah, and you used to have a west wing and an east wing.
2: Yeah, you had all that stuff.
0: And let's be honest, you had a river at the bottom of your garden. So
1: I did. That is absolutely true.
0: That is true.
1: I had a river at the bottom of the garden, yes. It was the River Chew, actually. And
0: running through the estate.
1: Well, probably not. Because,
2: well, Chris could well be in a much grander house than yours, but we'd never know because we don't know where it is.
1: I think that's the reason he's never invited us around. He's embarrassed over the size of it. It is absolutely humongous with staff.
2: I'm sure it is. Yeah, that's why.
1: Yeah. And he's got like swimming pools and studios and a cinema and all that.
2: I reckon that's why he moved out over the last couple of weeks. He's given his staff a vacation.
0: Well, this is that time of year, isn't it?
2: So that's what I thought. They're giving them time off for a vacation, and they thought, well, I'd better move out then because there's nobody here to do for me.
1: Well,
0: no one to clean, no one to make my food.
2: Yeah, that's it.
1: Well, that's all going to change soon, isn't it? Because you'll have someone to clean and make your food and iron your shirt and make sure you're dressed and take you to the toilet and all that stuff because you're getting married soon. So we've reached that part of the programme where we need to find out about the wedding plans, because I think earlier you said it's like 10 weeks away, is it? Or
2: yeah, you've got to be careful now, because Stephanie's going to listen to this and go, hold on a second. If he thinks I'm going to do all that, I'm going to back out.
0: Yeah, exactly.
1: Hello, Stephanie, just for the record, from David and I, we're on your side.
2: Yeah, we're on your side. Yeah, of course.
1: There you are. So you mentioned about the suit earlier. You got your suit dilemma. What are the other plans?
0: The other plans are we paid a few more bills. So we've gone through, as we said before.
2: Have any more to pay, can you?
0: We're looking at there's a little bit more to pay, yeah. We've been sorting out the flowers for the day and sorting out with the florist what they need to do and the final sort of where all the flowers are going and everything. So that's being sorted. As far as measurements for clothing is concerned, Stephanie's had the penultimate fitting. For her outfit, so that was all done last week as well. We are, as I said, we had a meeting with our DJ and MC and everything else about songs and how the order is going to be doing during the night and what's going to happen when, and try and get us some sort of order and timings up for everything to make sure that, I mean, what we wanted to do really was to make sure that things go smoothly kind of during the day in the first part of the evening, and then basically after that, it's you.

0: because you always have a family feud, don't you, one way, shape or form or another at a wedding.
1: Have you invited anyone who is on the watch list who might actually stand up and go, well, yeah, I do, when they say, is there anyone here who has any objection why these two blah, blah, blah?
0: Yeah, yeah.
1: Have you caught one of them, have you?
0: Yeah, absolutely, yeah.
1: Is it David or me?
0: Both.
1: All right, okay. don't do it, Stephanie. It's not worth it. Yeah,
2: he's
1: don't
2: not
1: do
2: working, it. No.
0: That's right.
2: So we've got have any money left now, Stephanie. He's all gone on the wedding. So you're better off. Don't worry about it now.
0: Yeah. There's nothing left anymore. Nothing left anymore. So plans are coming together. So as we said, suit wise, entertainment wise, that's all going. We've done a full table plan now as well at the daytime. So where everyone is sitting, that's all been sorted out. I've done all that. I did a nice little PowerPoint sketch.
1: Oh, nice.
0: Like that. So everything's, all the tables are numbered. Everyone, where they're going to be sitting, are all numbered as well.
1: Have you got any controversy in that department? In other words, have you put somebody next to somebody who you know are not going to get on very well?
0: Yep, you too.
1: Oh, good. Well, I was fully expecting to sit on a separate table. In fact, I was expecting to go to a separate wedding, actually.
2: I thought we'd be out in the car park.
1: Looking through the window. Yes. Ooh, doesn't he look smart?
0: What's going on? So that's all sorted. So we're just getting the main table plan up together. That will go on the outside of the room, so when people walk in, they can see their names and see what table they're on, so they can go there straight away and find their place, ready to sit down, and the whole thing will then start.
1: Well, it sounds like your next week is planned out for you, Chris. David, anything on the horizon for you?
2: No, I haven't. I don't think I've got much on this week. No, haircut.
1: Well, on Monday my daughter completed on her new house, so they're in, and they're not in, they're going to decorate it and all that first, so the daddy decorating company is being employed, so in fact a pair of dads actually, Chris's dad as well, is pretty handy, so between us we're gonna do something for them anyway,
2: and you're gonna do it quickly so you can get your house back.
1: Absolutely. We want them out as quickly as possible. I've got an engagement in the next couple of weeks, which is going to sort of lay me up for a while. So, I need to get it done this week. So,
2: excellent.
1: Until next week, we'll look forward to your company.
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1: A large group of masked demonstrators has gathered at the port of Dover as Kent Police confirm they are engaging with protesters in the area. Videos circulating online show several protesters dressed in black and wearing balaclavas gathered at the port. The Port of Dover confirmed in a statement on X that the disruption is affecting all routes in and out as well as around the town. Prime Minister Andy Burnham is under fire over the hike in English university tuition fees. Ben Monse has more.
2: Charges have risen by almost 900% since they were introduced, meaning English students can leave uni in £70,000 worth of debt. Meanwhile, in Scotland, where students don't pay tuition fees, graduates leave with just under £18,000 of debt. Now, an SNP spokeswoman has called English figures shocking and accused Mr. Burnham of breaking a promise to scrap tuition fees in England.
1: The Department for Education spokesperson says they will continue to find ways to make the system fairer. West Midlands police have asked a protester to come forward after footage appeared to show people at a Reform UK conference pulling her hair and grabbing her head. The force says it has not received a direct complaint but wants to speak to the woman as part of its inquiries. Activist group Climate Resistance have claimed responsibility for the demonstrations. The Chief Constable of Cleveland Police says her force needs more funding and praised officers as selfless and committed as they deal with high levels of crime. Victoria Fuller was speaking after two Cleveland officers, PC Matthew Blades and PC Tom Clough, died in a road crash last month. The force has been given an extra £2 million to tackle serious crime. And boss Andoni Iraola has no doubt Liverpool's forward Alexander Isak will produce the numbers this season after a brace inspired a 2-0 win at Ipswich.
3: My demands with Alex will not be about the goals, probably. Will be about other things. I will demand other things so we can play well.
1: That's the latest from Radio News Hub. I'm Johnny Holmes.
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1: A bright and breezy day today, chilly in places too. A few showers around during the day, mainly in the north. Otherwise, plenty of sunny spells with highs of 22 degrees.
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leaves of Jean Genet, high heel shoes and a blackberry, and the posters on the wall that say,

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0: 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We got you covered.
1: Hi there, it's Harry from Wave Community Radio. I recently went down to Clarence Park Bowling Club and managed to catch up with Jane. Jane was telling us all about the details about getting involved with the club. So if you're interested, listen in.
2: Good morning, my name is Jane Sansom. I'm the secretary of Clarence Bowling Club, and I've been here now 3 years. As secretary, I sort of get involved in sending out information and keeping the members and the committee informed of what's going on.
3: So, yourself, avid bowler, you seem to be going around sort of ushering people into certain areas today on the open day, but what's your side of the bowling?
2: Well, I've been bowling for about 15 years, so yes, I'm an avid bowler. I bowl indoors as well as outdoors during the summer. I'm ushering people around, trying to make sure everyone gets introduced to members of the club so they can find out how friendly it is and how welcoming, because we don't mind if you come and join as a bowler, whether it's outdoors or indoors, if you'd like a snooker player or social. We would just love people to come and join Clarence Bowling Club because we feel we are one of the friendly clubs in Weston Supermare.
3: That's fair enough. And how did you get involved in the side of bowling?
2: Initially, some years ago, there was an advert in the local paper advertising indoor bowling training. Well, my husband had always been a footballer and he said, right, well, let's do this. It's something we can do together. So we joined indoors, say, 15 years ago, and from there we progressed outdoors. Generally, though, when you're bowling, you very rarely put couples together in a match because they do tend to niggle each other. So we go to the same match, but we might play in different teams.
3: If people want to get involved outside of the open day, how can they get in touch with you?
2: Right, you can come in what they call pay and play. So you don't need to be a member. And what we will be advertising is a mobile number. And if you ring up and talk to the person and say what day you want to come and what hour, we will come down and open up, lend you the equipment. And for that, you pay £5 a session.
3: Oh, okay.
2: And now a session can run from up to 2 hours.
3: Yeah.
2: And that way it's open to evenings because lots of people who work can't come here during the day. And we would love to attract the working population of Weston Supermare.
3: Yeah.
2: So weekends, especially evenings, when the evenings at this club are lovely. It's so quiet and it's the perfect time to play bowls.
1: So there you go, directly from Jane down at Clarence Park Bowling Club. For more information, check them out on social media, or alternatively, by all means, you can welcome to email us, studio@wavewsm.co.uk. And if you've got a What's On, a local group, or something that you would like us to help you out with in terms of spreading that message, just get in touch. Right, let's get back to it. I won't interrupt you anymore.
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0: 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Bad weather. At the racetrack. In the shower. Oops, sorry. 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
1: Hundreds of intimidating black-clad and masked anti-illegal migrant demonstrators have blocked roads in Dover during a protest. Footage shows the group, appearing largely to be men dressed in black and wearing balaclavas, gathered at the port in Kent earlier this afternoon. A group was later seen marching through the town and chanting "Stop the boats" as dozens of police officers followed. Reform's Treasury spokesman Robert Jenrick has pledged to raise the income tax threshold as his party attempts to move on from denied allegations about its finances. He told the final day of the Reform conference in Birmingham that if they win the next election, he would make the move within the first 100 days of being in office.
2: We will raise the tax-free personal allowance from £12,570, not just with inflation, not just to £13,000, not just a £14,000, but a £15,000.
1: Meanwhile, West Midlands police have asked a protester who was thrown out of the conference to come forward after footage showed audience members pulling her hair and grabbing her head. The force said it hadn't received a direct complaint but asked the woman to make contact so that officers can carry out further investigations. Young people are five times more likely to have no friends than a decade ago. That's according to new research from the Institute for Public Policy Research. It says it reveals a generation becoming more vulnerable, with worsening mental health increasingly hitting young people's ability to be productive. Their spokesperson is Ellie Harris.
3: Come of age during an extraordinary time where social media, austerity and a pandemic has left them isolated. For lots of young people, they have no youth services available in their local area. During austerity, youth services were cut by three quarters.
1: And Newcastle and Bournemouth have played out a 2-2 draw in today's early Premier League kickoff. The Cherries went 2-0 up in the first half before goals from Harvey Barnes and Jacob Murphy rescued a point for the Magpies on Tyneside. That's the latest from Radio News Hub. I'm John Collins.
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1: Many eastern and southeastern areas will have a dry evening with clear spells and gentle winds, becoming cloudier, breezier and windier overnight with some showery rain, an overnight low of 12 degrees Celsius.
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10: Hello, retro lovers. I'm Jeremy Rees. Welcome along to our weekly jaunt through the golden age of soul, rhythm and jazz, the 1950s and 60s. And we're getting going with some very classy Philly soul from Jerry Butler.

Jerry Butler. They called him the Iceman. And that was his single, Lost, came out in 1968. It was his first release written by the songwriter-producers Kenny Gamble and Leon Huff, with whom he would have a long association. And effectively, that record started the Philadelphia International era. From the sound of 60s soul, we move to the roots of rock and roll with Sam the Sham and the Pharaohs.

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1: Rock and roll 1965 style from the very bonkers Sam the Sham and the Pharaohs. That was Choo Choo Hand, a follow up to their big hit Woolly Bully. Sam was Domingo Zamudio, a Mexican American who built a whole persona around a kind of a Tex-Mex image. He also wore a turban, which I'm not sure was Tex-Mex, but he wore a turban, cape and all. We're off to Kingston, Jamaica, for this week's Caribbean Classic. This is David Brown.

0: David Brown and the City Slickers with Jump and Shout, which was released on the Jamaican label All Stars, and that was very popular on the island's sound systems in 1961. American rhythm and blues music had a massive impact on British artists in the 50s and 60s, but for all sorts of reasons, many of the records weren't released in the UK at the time, and so didn't get much airplay on the radio over here. But better late than never.
1: The R&B Top 3.
0: Yes, it's the R&B Top 3, the best-selling hits on the Cashbox Rhythm and Blues charts from a week between 1950 and 1969. This time, we're heading to the week of the 30th of August, 1954. And up one place at
1: number 3,
0: it's Hank Ballard and the Midnighters.

0: Hank Ballard and the Midnighters with the record that, well, it kicked off a trilogy of records, continuing the story of Annie. Etta James's answer record was Roll With Me Henry, if you remember. Basically the same tune with different words. But Work With Me Annie is this week at number three. And staying put at
1: number two,
0: it's Ruth Brown.

0: Ruth Brown. She was so important to Atlantic Records' early success that the label was known as the house that Ruth built. Oh, what a dream. Is it number two?
1: The R&B top three.
0: And this week in 1954...
1: And number one.
0: It's Clyde McFatter and the Drifters.

0: love I need.
1: Oh, yes.
0: Honey love I need.
1: Oh, baby.
0: Honey love I need.
2: Get it, boy.
0: Honey love I need. Your honey love.
3: Clyde McFatter, fronting the original lineup of the Drifters on Honey Love. This week in 1954, they were number one on the Cashbox R&B chart, despite the fact that it was banned by some radio stations who felt that the lyrics were too suggestive. Well, by way of contrast, and I've got to say this is quite a big contrast to that, here is the record that was number one on the UK singles chart that same week.
4: Retro Records.
5: Britain's number one.
3: And it's David Whitfield.
6: Not off.

0: This week in 1954, that was number one in Britain. The big-voiced tenor David Whitfield with Karamia, recorded with the backing of the Mantovani Orchestra. It was actually the first record by a British artist to top the UK singles chart, where it stayed for 10 consecutive weeks, selling more than 3.5 million copies worldwide. And miles and miles away from the rock and roll that was just around the corner.
1: Retro Records.
0: You're tuned to the Retro Records radio show, playing you soul, rhythm and jazz from the 50s and 60s. And up next, the Queen of Soul swings Tin Pan Alley. It's Aretha.

Two future divas of rhythm and blues back to back, captured early in their careers. Esther Phillips there with Crying and Singing the Blues, which came out in 1951 when she was just 15 years old. And she was preceded by 19-year-old Aretha Franklin with Rockabye Your Baby with a Dixie melody that came out in 1961, a cover of a song first popularized in 1918 by Al Jolson. Well, next up, we've got a hit from the 60s that bounced back later on. This week's Retro Records revival comes from Madeline, Peru.

0: yeah, Madeline Peru and her wonderful take on I Can't Stop Loving You. That was on her 2013 album, The Blue Room, which was, the whole album was a tribute to the Ray Charles landmark LP, Modern Sounds in Country and Western Music, which came out in 1962. Wasn't that gorgeous?
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1: Well, it's coming to me, getting closer and closer. I got a feeling I never had before. I think it's love, love, love knocking at my door.

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1: Holidaymakers and local residents have reacted with confusion and fear after hundreds of anti-migrant demonstrators, all dressed in black and wearing masks, blocked roads in the port of Dover. Footage showed the mob of men dressed in black and wearing balaclavas gathering at the port in Kent earlier today. The demonstrators are thought to have been protesting against migrants crossing the Channel in small boats. Reform UK has announced that it would increase the income tax threshold should it win the next general election. The party's Treasury spokesman Robert Jenrick announced the plan at the party's annual conference to a round of applause.
2: The first 15 grand you earn is yours. Every penny is yours, tax free.
1: Police have launched a murder investigation after a man died in South London. The fire brigade called police officers to an address in Lambeth just after 8:30 on Friday morning. A man in his 30s was found with serious head injuries and pronounced dead at the scene. Now, young people are struggling to make friends, with them being five times more likely to have no friends than just a decade ago. That's according to new research from the Institute for Public Policy Research. They say it reveals a generation that's becoming more vulnerable, with worsening mental health increasingly hitting young people's ability to be productive. The association spokesperson is Ellie Harris.
3: At a time in your life when you should, you know, be making new friendships and they should be becoming really important as you go to college, potentially university, or you start thinking about a job or romantic relationships. If you're isolated from your peers, then I think those things become so much harder.
1: And Newcastle United and Bournemouth have played out a 2-2 draw in today's early Premier League kickoff. The Cherries went 2-0 up in the first half before goals from Harvey Barnes and then Jacob Murphy rescued a point for the Magpies on Tyneside. That's the latest from Radio News Hub. I'm John Collins.
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1: Many eastern and southeastern areas will have a dry evening with clear spells and gentle winds, becoming cloudier, breezier and windier overnight with some showery rain, an overnight low of 12 degrees Celsius.
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8: Hey, Matt.
9: Yeah, Sam.
8: Hey, you talked to Mark lately?
9: I haven't really talked to him, but he looks pretty down.
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9: What do you suppose we should do?
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0: I know.
1: Man, I've never seen Sharon look so bad before.
0: I did once before, but this is pretty bad.
1: Yeah, what do you think she got up to last night?

0: 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We got you covered.
1: 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We love to do What's Ons, but here's a little shout out for some help from Right at Home, North Somerset.
2: Take the floor.
3: So, we've been running a Sing and Smile session in Yatton for the last year now.
2: Yep.
3: It's the most amazing event. It's just a really chilled morning where we sit around, have a cup of coffee and sing songs. Mm-hmm. And we would love to find a similar space in Weston to be able to set up the same sort of thing. So we're kind of looking for a cafe or somewhere that can just spare us an hour to come and sing.
2: Just to come along and sing.
3: Open to everyone. Obviously, because we tend to run it in the day, it tends to be retired folks and older people, but there is no age limit. Just a really nice, relaxed atmosphere, hosted by Right at Home, so we just need the space. We'll do the rest.
2: Oh, fantastic. Now, there's no particular day that you're looking for this to be done? Or?
3: No. The one we run in Yatton is a Monday morning from 11 till 12.
2: Yeah.
3: So, obviously, we need to avoid that time, but other than that...
2: Other than that, it's all good, really.
3: It's all good, yeah.
2: Fabulous.
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0: Oh, hello again. 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In a busy street. 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
1: Hundreds of intimidating black-clad and masked anti-illegal migrant demonstrators have blocked roads in Dover during a protest. Footage showed the group, which appeared to be largely men dressed in balaclavas, gathering at the Kent port earlier today. The group was later seen marching through the town and chanting "Stop the boats." Reform UK has used its annual conference in Birmingham to announce that it would increase the amount at which workers start paying income tax. Treasury spokesman Robert Jenrick said that if the next general election saw his party win, it would raise the tax threshold to £15,000.
2: £500 a year back for the average basic rate taxpayer. £1,000 for a working couple. No tax on the state pension whatsoever. A tax cut for 40 million people. The biggest rise in the personal allowance in its history.
1: Police have launched a murder investigation after a man died in South London. The fire brigade called officers from the Met to an address in Lambeth just after 8:30 on Friday morning. A man in his 30s was found with serious head injuries and pronounced dead at the scene. Young people are five times more likely to have no friends than they were a decade ago. That's according to new research from the Institute for Public Policy Research. They say it reveals a generation that's becoming more vulnerable, with worsening mental health increasingly hitting young people's ability to be productive. Ellie Harris is their spokesperson.
3: It's really hard to form relationships in the workplace if you don't have that roadmap of how to do so through friendships. And it can feel really lonely and isolating when other sort of difficulties come up. And so for the individual, it's really deeply sad for them.
1: And Liam and Noel Gallagher have arrived at the Venice Film Festival for the world premiere of their documentary Oasis, Don't Look Back in Anger. The project, written by Peaky Blinders' Stephen Knight, is part concert film and part documentary and follows the band on their reunion tour that began in Cardiff in July last year. That's the latest from Radio News Hub. I'm John Collins.
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1: Dry and clear tonight for many eastern and southeastern areas. Gentle winds through this evening, but becoming both cloudier and breezier overnight, when there'll also be some showery rain, an overnight low of 12 degrees Celsius.
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6: The inventor of Pringles crisps was buried in a Pringles tin. 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
1: Hi there, it's Harry from Wave Community Radio. I recently went down to Clarence Park Bowling Club and managed to catch up with Jane. Jane was telling us all about the details about getting involved with the club. So if you're interested, listen in.
2: Good morning, my name is Jane Sansom. I'm the secretary of Clarence Bowling Club, and I've been here now 3 years. As secretary, I sort of get involved in sending out information and keeping the members and the committee informed of what's going on.
3: So, yourself, avid bowler, you seem to be going around sort of ushering people into certain areas today on the open day, but what's your side for the bowling?
2: Well, I've been bowling for about 15 years, so yes, I'm an avid bowler. I bowl indoors as well as outdoors during the summer. I'm ushering people around, trying to make sure everyone gets introduced to members of the club so they can find out how friendly it is. And how welcoming, because we don't mind if you come and join as a bowler, whether it's outdoors or indoors, if you'd like a snooker player or social. We would just love people to come and join Clarence Bowling Club, because we feel we are one of the friendly clubs in Western Supermare.
3: That's fair enough. And how did you get involved in the side of bowling?
2: Initially, some years ago, there was an advert in the local paper advertising indoor bowling training. Well, my husband had always been a footballer, and he said, right, well, let's do this. It's something we can do together. So we joined indoors, say, 15 years ago, and from there we progressed outdoors. Generally, though, when you're bowling, you very rarely put couples together in a match, because they do tend to niggle each other. So we go to the same match, which we might play in different teams.
3: If people want to get involved outside of the open day, how can they get in touch with you?
2: Right, you can come in what they call pay and play. So you don't need to be a member. And what we will be advertising is a mobile number. And if you ring up and talk to the person and say what day you want to come and what hour, we will come down and open up, lend you the equipment. And for that, you pay £5 a session.
3: Oh, okay.
2: And now a session can run from up to 2 hours.
3: Yeah.
2: And that way it's open to evenings, because lots of people who work can't come here during the day. And we would love to attract the working population of Western Supermare.
3: Yeah.
2: So weekends, especially evenings, when the evenings at this club are lovely. It's so quiet and it's the perfect time to play bowls.
1: So there you go, directly from Jane down at Clarence Park Bowling Club. 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And if you've got a what's on, a local group, or something that you would like us to help you out with in terms of spreading that message, just get in touch. Right, let's get back to it. I won't interrupt you anymore.
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0: Greetings, tis I, Dominic Diamond, speaking to you from the 90s. Life is like a video game. One moment you're tearing through it like a hedgehog in blue sneakers, then out of nowhere, you're stung by a giant wasp.
1: Game over.
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1: An associate of right-wing activist Tommy Robinson has appeared to claim credit for demonstrations which saw hundreds of mass protesters call

0: traffic chaos in Dover. Daniel Thomas, who's known as Danny Tomo, shared footage from the anti-illegal migrant protest in a post on social media, saying, "This is our warning." The protest saw hundreds of demonstrators dressed in all black and wearing balaclavas block road access to the Kent port earlier today. Reform's Treasury spokesman Robert Jenrick has pledged to raise the income tax threshold as his party attempts to move on from denied allegations about its finances. He told the final day of the party conference in Birmingham that if they win the next general election, they'd make the move within the first 100 days of taking office.
1: We will raise the tax-free personal allowance from £12,570, not just with inflation, not just to £13,000, not just to £14,000, but of £15,000.
0: A man in his 30s has died after being found with serious head injuries in South London. Police have launched a murder investigation after they were called to an address in Lambeth early on Friday morning. Young people are five times more likely to have no friends than they were a decade ago. That's according to new data from the Institute for Public Policy Research. It says a generation is becoming more vulnerable with declining levels of mental health, limiting young people's productivity. From the IPPR, Ellie Harris.
2: Come of age during an extraordinary time where social media, austerity and a pandemic has left them isolated. For lots of young people, they have no youth services available in their local area. During austerity, youth services were cut by three quarters.
0: Manchester City were 1-0 home winners over newly promoted Coventry in the Premier League today, while Crystal Palace won at Fulham. Every other game so far has finished in a draw. Hull and Aston Villa are in action right now, and Pierre Gasly will start on pole for tomorrow's Italian Grand Prix. That's the latest from Radio News Hub. I'm John Collins.
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0: Dry and clear tonight for many eastern and southeastern areas. Gentle winds through this evening, but becoming both cloudier and breezier overnight, when there'll also be some showery rain, an overnight low of 12 degrees Celsius.
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Hey, Jason Smith here at the Ambient Tower. Welcome to Wave Radio. We've got a very special show for you this evening, keeping it hybrid orchestral. And that was Imagine Dragons, Demons, epic orchestral version. And we've got a special show for you lined up today with a classical hybrid orchestral music of pop. And I'm quite sure there's going to be one or two tracks that you know the tunes to. This is Keane, Somewhere Only We Know.

the wonderful track from Sia and Chandelier, the epic orchestral version. Let me line you up a trio of tracks. And I wonder how many of you will actually know the artist and the title of all three.

three brilliant back-to-back pop tracks, orchestral versions. And the big question is, did you know any of them? Or maybe all of them? We had Taylor Swift and Blank Space, and our middle track was from Black, Wonderful Life, and the first of our trio, Christina Perri, A Thousand Years. Hopefully we'll be singing this next track come the week before Christmas with England in the World Cup, Qatar. Good luck, boys. Do your best.

Queen epic orchestral version of We Are the Champions. And I guess I should play the track for the villain that comes out of the World Cup. Or maybe the whole team come home early. This is Coldplay and Fix You.

three beautiful back-to-back tracks, and two of them very personal to me. That was One Republic and Secrets from Beethoven's Symphony, performed by the Piano Guys. The middle track from Cornelia Jacobs, and I believe the Eurovision track that she performed, Hold Me Closer, from Eurovision 2022. And the opening of our three, Unsecret and Breathe For Me, featuring Lonus. Once again, we have raced through this Ambient Hour show. I'm going to send this out with Ave Maria. This is from Audio Machine, Reimagined. Stay safe. Catch you next week.

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1: An associate of right-wing activist Tommy Robinson has appeared to claim credit for demonstrations which saw hundreds of mass protesters cause traffic chaos in Dover. Daniel Thomas, who's known as Danny Tomo, shared footage from the anti-illegal migrant protest in a post on social media, saying, "This is our warning." The protest saw hundreds of demonstrators dressed in all black and wearing balaclavas block road access to the Kent port earlier today. Reform's Treasury spokesman Robert Jenrick has pledged to raise the income tax threshold as his party attempts to move on from denied allegations about its finances. He told the final day of the party conference in Birmingham that if they win the next general election, they'd make the move within the first 100 days of taking office.
2: "We will raise the tax

0: tax-free personal allowance from £12,570. Not just with inflation. Not just a 13,000. Not just a 14,000. But a £15,000.
1: A man in his 30s has died after being found with serious head injuries in South London. Police have launched a murder investigation after they were called to an address in Lambeth early on Friday morning. Young people are five times more likely to have no friends than they were a decade ago. That's according to new data from the Institute for Public Policy Research. It says a generation is becoming more vulnerable with declining levels of mental health, limiting young people's productivity. From the IPPR, Ellie Harris.
2: Come of age during an extraordinary time where social media, austerity and a pandemic has left them isolated. For lots of young people, they have no youth services available in their local area. During austerity, youth services were cut by three quarters.
1: Manchester City were 1-0 home winners over newly promoted Coventry in the Premier League today, while Crystal Palace won at Fulham. Every other game so far has finished in a draw. Hull and Aston Villa are in action right now, and Pierre Gasly will start on pole for tomorrow's Italian Grand Prix. That's the latest from Radio News Hub. I'm John Collins.
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1: Dry and clear tonight for many eastern and southeastern areas. Gentle winds through this evening, but becoming both cloudier and breezier overnight, when there'll also be some showery rain, an overnight low of 12 degrees Celsius.
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2: 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Or one that feels... like this. 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So we all feel a little less and a lot more National Highways.
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5: Fascinating facts number 33. A scientist has measured and calculated that the speed of tomato ketchup leaving a bottle is around 0.28 miles per hour. Why is he a genius? Because he got paid to figure that out. Legend.

0: Want to know what's happening in and around Weston? We got you covered.
1: Hi there, it's Harry from Wave Community Radio. I recently went down to Clarence Park Bowling Club and managed to catch up with Jane. Jane was telling us all about the details about getting involved with the club. So if you're interested, listen in.
2: Good morning, my name is Jane Sansom. I'm the secretary of Clarence Bowling Club, and I've been here now 3 years. As secretary, I sort of get involved in sending out information and keeping the members and the committee informed of what's going on.
3: So, yourself, avid bowler, you seem to be going around sort of ushering people into certain areas today on the open day, but what's your side of the bowling?
2: Well, I've been bowling for about 15 years. So, yes, I'm an avid bowler. I bowl indoors as well as outdoors during the summer. I'm ushering people around, trying to make sure everyone gets introduced to members of the club so they can find out how friendly it is and how welcoming, because we don't mind if you come and join as a bowler, whether it's outdoors or indoors, if you'd like a snooker player or social. We would just love people to come and join Clarence Bowling Club because we feel we are one of the friendly clubs in Weston Supermare.
3: That's fair enough. And how did you get involved in the side of bowling?
2: Initially, some years ago, there was an advert in the local paper advertising indoor bowling training. Well, my husband had always been a footballer and he said, right, well, let's do this. It's something we can do together. So we joined indoors, say, 15 years ago, and from there we progressed outdoors. Generally, though, when you're bowling, you very rarely put couples together in a match because they do tend to niggle each other. So we go to the same match, which we might play in different teams.
3: If people want to get involved outside of the open day, how can they get in touch with you?
2: Right, you can come in what they call pay and play. So you don't need to be a member. And what we will be advertising is a mobile number. And if you ring up and talk to the person and say what day you want to come and what hour, we will come down and open up, lend you the equipment, and for that you pay £5 a session.
3: Oh, okay.
2: And now a session can run from up to 2 hours.
3: Yeah.
2: And that way it's open to evenings because lots of people who work can't come here during the day. And we would love to attract the working population of Weston Supermare.
3: Yeah.
2: So weekends, especially evenings, when the evenings at this club are lovely. It's so quiet and it's the perfect time to play bowls.
1: So there you go, directly from Jane down at Clarence Park Bowling Club. 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And if you've got a what's on, a local group, or something that you would like us to help you out with in terms of spreading that message, just get in touch. Right, let's get back to it. I won't interrupt you anymore.
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0: Oh, hello again. 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Few sausages, burgers, that type of thing. I think it's time for a nice drink, though. 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In a busy street. 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Once again, it's not real. 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
6: 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I have a hunch. It's probably going to be me.

0: Naturally, your entrance is grand. 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Flashbulbs pop, paparazzi goes wild. With amazing grace, you walk and smile. They answer to your beck and call. You're flawless, after all.
1: Overqualified for the position. Your dreams see fruition. Me a class on a higher plane.
0: Everyone wants to know your name. Just like perfection.
1: Needs no correction. Like no other. Absolutely.
0: Just like perfection.
1: Needs no correction. Like no

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1: Nigel Farage says he expects to face more investigations after the Reform UK annual conference was overshadowed by a row about party finances. His address closed the conference in Birmingham earlier today. In it, he talked of big plans for higher education.
2: People doing nursing degrees will not have fees to pay back, and she's going to get rid of all the woke degrees in 100 days.
1: That, of course, if they win the next general election. An associate of right-wing activist Tommy Robinson has appeared to claim credit for demonstrations which saw hundreds of masked protesters cause traffic chaos in Dover. Daniel Thomas, who's known as Danny Tomo, shared footage from the anti-illegal migrant protest in a post on social media saying, "This is our warning." The protest saw hundreds of demonstrators dressed all in black and wearing balaclavas block road access to the port in Kent earlier today. A fire near a train track in central London has also caused major disruption, with services to Heathrow Airport cancelled. Network Rail says the fire caused an electricity supply failure which blocked all lines between Paddington and the UK's busiest airport. Cancellations and delays to services have run all through this evening. Now, young people are five times more likely to have no friends than they were a decade ago. That's according to new stats from the Institute for Public Policy Research. It says it reveals a generation that's becoming more vulnerable, with worsening mental health increasingly hitting young people's ability to be productive. The IPPR's spokesperson is Ellie Harris.
3: It's really hard to form relationships in the workplace if you don't have that roadmap of how to do so through friendships. And it can feel really lonely and isolating when other sort of difficulties come up. And so for the individual, it's really deeply sad for them.
1: And Pierre Gasly will start on pole for tomorrow's Italian Grand Prix. George Russell's Mercedes starts second. That's the latest from Radio News Hub. I'm John Collins.
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3: Dry and clear tonight for many eastern and southeastern areas. Gentle winds through this evening, but becoming both cloudier and breezier overnight, when there'll also be some showery rain, an overnight low of 12 degrees Celsius.
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8: Hello and welcome to my Blues Cafe with me, Steve James. I have a great hour of the blues lined up for you today. And if you love the blues, then stick around for the next hour. I have some great artists coming up. I've got Samantha Fish, Ronnie Baker Brooks, Laurie Bell and Albert Cummings, just to name a few. And my artist of the week this week is Diana Braithwaite and Chris Whiteley from their Forever Blues album. So we've a lot of blues to fit in 1 hour. So sit back with me, Steve James, and enjoy the ride. And to start the show today, Samantha Fish released Crowd Control, a dynamic three-song EP that reimagines her tracks Faster, Crowd Control, and Better Be Lonely. They were recorded during a live performance video shoot in Nashville, and these tracks feature excellent guitar solos, dynamic vocals, and that rebellious energy that captures the stage presence that has become Fish's hallmark. So these tracks were originally featured on the 2021 album Faster. They certainly breathe fresh air into the original songs. So from Crowd Control, here is Samantha Fish with Better Be

0: And that was Samantha Fish there with Better Be Lonely. Ronnie Baker Brooks released his debut album on Alligator Records called Blues in My DNA. Ronnie came to Alligator Records' notice when an advance cassette of Lonnie Brooks' Satisfaction Guaranteed album was played, which prominently featured Lonnie's guitar-slinging son and sidekick Ronnie. That cassette sent a message across the blues world that Ronnie Baker Brooks would soon become one of the most significant blues men of his generation, with a voice to match his electrifying guitar skills. So from the album Blues in My DNA, here is Ronnie Baker Brooks with I Got to Make You Mine.
1: I'm down here in Tennessee, headed back to Chicago.

And that was Ronnie Baker Brooks there with a song called I've Got to Make You Mine. And you're listening to The Blues Cafe with me, Steve James. And remember, if you'd like me to play your favourite blues song or dedicate a song to someone, then all you have to do is to go to my website, stevejamesblues.com. There you'll find a request form. Just fill that in with the name of the song and the artist performing it, and I'll play your choice on a future show, with that shout-out, of course. Also, if you're a blues artist that wants to contribute to the show, then again, go to my website, stevejamesblues.com. Go to the artist page and just let me know how to access some of your music and tell me a bit about yourself, and I'll feature you on a future show. And one of the regular features on the show is Artist of the Week, and this week it's Diana Braithwaite and Chris Whiteley. The blues couple have recorded 8 previous albums together and have toured all over North America, UK and Europe, winning numerous awards for their songwriting and albums together. They've been making music together since 2005. They are each talented performers in their own right. She's a singer, songwriter and interpreter of the blues, and he is a guitar player, songwriter and a cornet player. Forever Blues by Diana Braithwaite and Chris Whiteley was released on the 4th of September 2024. And from that very album, here are my Artists of the Week, Diana Braithwaite and Chris Whiteley, with Mean Old Frisco Blues.

Well, that was Diana Braithwaite there and Chris Whiteley with Mean Old Frisco Blues. And Diana Braithwaite and Chris Whiteley are my artists of the week this week, so more from them later on in the show. Lori Bell was born December the 13th, 1958 in Chicago, and is an American blues guitarist and singer. His father was the renowned blues harmonica player Carey Bell. Bell himself started playing guitar at the age of six, and in his teens he polished his skills, playing with the legends of Chicago, including Eddie Clearwater, Big Walter Horton, and Eddie Taylor. In the mid-1970s, he went on to join Coco Taylor's band, The Blues Machine, and he toured with that band for 4 years. He made his recording debut in 1977, appearing on his father's album called Heartaches and Pain. But today, from his Cutting Heads album, released in 2001 on Viper record label, here is Lori Bell with I Ain't Nobody.

And that was Laurie Bell there with I Ain't Nobody. And you're listening to The Blues Cafe with me, Steve James. Time now for a regular feature that I put in the show each week. It's the something old, something new, maybe borrowed, but always blue. Here we look at a blues tune recorded in the past and then the same song, re-recorded more recently by a different artist. It's a feature in the show that you can contribute to. All you have to do is to find a song by two artists, maybe the original, then a second version covered by a different artist. If you can think of them, go to my website, stevejamesblues.com. There you'll find a request page. Just name the song and the two artists performing it, and I'll feature your choice in a future show, with a shout out, of course. The tune this week is Leaving Trunk. Leaving Trunk by Taj Mahal was written by Sleepy John Estes and was first recorded and released by John Estes in 1930. Taj Mahal released it on the album called simply Taj Mahal in 1967. So here he is. This is Taj Mahal with Leaving Trunk.

Well, that's Taj Mahal there with a song called Leaving Trunk. Well, I started to look around for a different version of Leaving Trunk and came across a version by Eleanor Ellis on her Coming a Time album. She's a native of Louisiana and has performed at clubs, festivals and concerts in the United States, Canada and Europe. She has also travelled and played with the late gospel street singer Flora Morton and the bluesman Archie Edwards. So from Coming a Time, here is Eleanor Ellis with her version of Leaving Trunk.

And that was Eleanor Ellis there with her version of Leaving Trunk. And you're listening to The Blues Cafe with me, Steve James. Time now for another weekly feature called Joker in the Peck. Every week, this is where I play a song that's not necessarily blues, just a song I love and I want to share it with you. This week's Joker is called Turn Blue by the Black Keys. They're an American rock duo formed in Ohio in 2001. The group consists of Dan Urbeck on guitar and vocals and Patrick Carney on drums. The duo began as an independent act, recording music in basements and self-producing their records, before they eventually emerged as one of the most popular garage rock artists. Turn Blue is the 8th studio album by the Black Keys. It was released through None Such Records, on May the 12th, 2014. So here is my Joker in the Pack this week. It's not a blues song, it's just a song that I love and I want to share it with you. It's the Black Keys with Turn Blue.

And there it was. That was the Black Keys there with a song called Turn Blue. And that was my joker in the pack this week, a song that's not blues, just one I love, and I wanted to share it with you. So I hope you enjoyed that one with me. Time now, I think, for our second tune from my artist of the week, Diana Braithwaite and Chris Whiteley. From Forever Blues, here is Diana Braithwaite and Chris Whiteley with The Moon Is Rising.

And that's Diana Braithwaite and Chris Whiteley there with a song called The Moon Is Rising. And Diana Braithwaite and Chris Whiteley have been my artists of the week this week. Albert Cummings, born 1967 in Massachusetts, is an American blues musician. He's played along the likes of B.B. King, Johnny Winter and Buddy Guy. Cummings started playing the five-string banjo at the age of 12 when his father's guitar was too big for his hands. He started learning basic chords and progressions and became a fan of bluegrass music. However, in his late teens, he encountered the early recordings of Stevie Ray Vaughan and was amazed by Stevie's playing. Well, who wouldn't be, let's be honest? So while in college in 1987, he saw Stevie Ray Vaughan perform and he returned to the guitar with a new outlook and a resolve to learn it. So from his 2006 album, Working Man, released on the Blind Pig label, here is Albert Cummings with a song called I Feel Good.

And that was Albert Cummings there with a song called I Feel Good. Born and raised in Jackson, Mississippi, Zach Harmon is a true embodiment of the music that came from the city's historic Farish Street District, home of blues legend Elmore James. Given that Zach was exposed to a lot of music in his home, neighbourhood and local culture, it's not surprising that he turned out to be a blues musician. His mum played piano and his dad played harmonica. Mississippi Barbecue is an album released on Cat Food Records from Zach Harmon, and that was in July 2019. So from that very album, here is Zach Harmon with a great version of Knocking on Heaven's Door.

0: And that was Zach Harmon there with Knocking on Heaven's Door. And what a great version that was. Really enjoyed that one. But looking at the clock, I'm afraid I'm going to have to bring the show to a close. My name's Steve James, and you've been listening to my Blues Cafe. So thank you for joining me for the last hour. It's been my pleasure to bring the blues to you. So have a great week and stay safe. And I'm going to catch you the same time, same place next week for some more great blues. And to play us out of the show today, I've got Bonnie Raitt with a beautiful song called A Million Miles. My name's Steve James, and I'll catch you very soon.
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2: Nigel Farage says he expects to face more investigations after the Reform UK annual conference was overshadowed by a row about party finances. His address closed the conference in Birmingham earlier today. In it, he talked of big plans for higher education.
3: People doing nursing degrees will not have fees to pay back, and she's going to get rid of all the woke degrees in 100 days.
2: That, of course, if they win the next general election. An associate of right-wing activist Tommy Robinson has appeared to claim credit for demonstrations which saw hundreds of masked protesters cause traffic chaos in Dover. Daniel Thomas, who's known as Danny Tomo, shared footage from the anti-illegal migrant protest in a post on social media saying, "This is our warning." The protest saw hundreds of demonstrators dressed all in black and wearing balaclavas block road access to the port in Kent earlier today. A fire near a train track in central London has also caused major disruption, with services to Heathrow Airport cancelled. Network Rail says the fire caused an electricity supply failure, which blocked all lines between Paddington and the UK's busiest airport. Cancellations and delays to services have run all through this evening. Now, young people are five times more likely to have no friends than they were a decade ago. That's according to new stats from the Institute for Public Policy Research. It says it reveals a generation that's becoming more vulnerable, with worsening mental health increasingly hitting young people's ability to be productive. The IPPR's spokesperson is Ellie Harris.
4: It's really hard to form relationships in the workplace if you don't have that roadmap of how to do so through friendships. And it can feel really lonely and isolating when other sort of difficulties come up. And so for the individual, it's really deeply sad for them.
2: And Pierre Gasly will start on pole for tomorrow's Italian Grand Prix. George Russell's Mercedes

0: about second. That's the latest from Radio News Hub. I'm John Collins.
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0: Many places start Sunday pretty cloudy with showery rain, but that'll become mostly confined to the north and far west. Very warm and sunny in the south and southeast, where the high will be 25 degrees Celsius.
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Yes, once again, we're here with a fantastic show for you this evening. I do hope you're going to stay with us for the full hour. Ah, yes. We're going to kick right off with this newie by Alex Warren.

So we kicked off with Alex Warren and Emerald Eyes, and then Never Gonna Give You Up by Rick Astley, of course. You all knew that. Of course you did. Everybody knows it. Right, our first piece of local music. This is our good friend, Eddie Mole. Now, while we're all here listening to me on the radio, Eddie Mole's fans are all at the Oxford in Totterdown for the launch of his new album, Letterbox Vision. And this is the single from the album. And this is called Letterbox Vision, a brilliant new idea from Eddie Mole.

Yes, the title track from the album Letterbox Vision by Eddie Mole and his band, available in CD, available in vinyl, and available to stream or download. So whatever you want to do, there is no excuse. You can get hold of this. If you want the vinyl, you have to get in touch with Eddie. If you want a CD, you probably have to get in touch with Eddie. But apart from that, you can do all the usual stuff online. And it's very easy. Just Google Eddie Mole Band, or go to Facebook, or go to anywhere else, and you will find him, because he's always there. In actual fact, I'm quite surprised that he's actually popping up with a little bit of a country sound on that one. And that just brings us nicely into my country track of the week, which is Summer You Were Mine by Stella Lefty.

0: Don't forget, if you want to get in touch with us here at the studio, it's www.wavewsm.co.uk. Or you can use the old thingy-bobby, what's it, thingy, yes, you know the one, WhatsApp, that's the one, yes, 07510559979. Okay, it's now the part of the evening that you've all been waiting for, Alicia's Pick of the Week. Now, I've got to tell you a little story, because Alicia and I went on a road trip last Thursday, and we popped up the road to Windsor. We didn't go to see the King or anybody royal like that. We actually went to the Theatre Royal, which is a lovely little theatre there in Windsor. And we went there to see Heathers, the musical, which is like an American teen musical. It's really, really, it was a brilliant, brilliant show. Although the theatre was boiling, it was, oh dear, it was very uncomfortable. But the cast were phenomenal and they did a brilliant show. And because of this, Alicia has picked out a track from Heathers the musical tonight. And this is the track called 17. This is Alicia's track of the week.
1: Fine. Or damaged. Really damaged. But that does not make us wise. We're not special. We're not different. We don't choose who lives or dies. Let's be normal. See bad movies. Sneak a beer

17 from the very brilliant show, Heather's the Musical. In fact, we enjoyed it so much, we're going to see it again. We got tickets again to see it in Cheltenham. I think it's November, yeah. And a couple of weeks' time, we're off to the Hippodrome in Bristol to see Mean Girls. We're getting our fill of musicals, which is great. It's great to have somebody in the family that shares my passion for music. Anyway, let's get on with the show.

That was, of course, a track by the Hollies, which have just, the guys have just announced that they're not going to be touring anymore. After 60 years, they think they've done enough, and I think they probably have. Brilliant in their day, absolutely brilliant. Great harmonies, great playing, great songwriting, everything. A really brilliant 60s band, the Hollies. Okay, time for a little bit more local music, and this is very, very different. We've been working with a lady from London. Well, she was from London originally. She now lives down near Burnham-on-Sea. And she's a lovely, very devout lady, very spiritual. And she writes worship songs. And we're doing a whole album of these songs with her. And so I thought I'd share this with you tonight and play one of her songs from a forthcoming album. And this is called Lord, Let Your Will Be Done. And it's by Lisa Robertson.

That was the beautiful sound of Lisa Robertson there with her first single, Lord, Let Your Will Be Done. And that is going to be available on the 4th of September. You can download it from all the usual suspects. And that is the first track from her album, which will be due out in a few months' time. So there. You can find her on Facebook. You can look her up, Google her, or whatever. And there is a YouTube channel as well. You can see her stuff in YouTube. So get on there. If you're into that sort of music, then please follow her, subscribe to her, and treat her nicely. Thank you.

The unmistakable sound of the Rolling Stones there. Of course it was. You knew that. There's no way you wouldn't know that was the Rolling Stones. They're in their 80s. In their 80s. They're even older than me. And that is a single called In the Stars from their current album. Yes, they're still recording. Their current album, Foreign Tongues. Yes. Okay, it's time to get Gladys out of the cupboard because she's desperate. Desperate, totally desperate to get out there and have a little dance about and do her thing. And tonight she's picked out a Duran Duran song called Hungry Like the Wolf. This is Gladys having a dance.

And as Gladys crawls away back to her cupboard, that is the end of Duran Duran there. Right, what's going on? He's talking rubbish this evening. Me, as always. Okay, Sienna Spiro is a young lady which I've become very attached to. I think she's done some great singles. And this is another one. This is called Great Expectation. This is by Sienna Spiro.

There's Sienna Spiro there, bringing us on to our final piece of local music this evening. And this is a friend of ours from Bristol called Maria Jay. And this is a song she's had it for a few months now. This is called Becky Falls.

That's Maria Jay there with Becky Falls. Lots of good things coming from her later on in the year, I believe. So, and you've had some very good stuff tonight. I mean, there's so much enormous talent floating around our area. We're so lucky to have such great original music. If you know something's going on in the pub near you or wherever, then please get down there and have a little look. Now then, let's do a couple of What's Ons before we carry on any further. What's On? Sunday the 6th of September, that's this one coming, there's an all-mix motor show just outside of Weston, West Huntsville. I believe it starts about 10 o'clock in the morning. And if you like that sort of thing and you want to get down and look at some trucks and cars and goodness knows what else, then that's the one for you. Take the family. Also, this Saturday, the 5th of September, from 7 o'clock, in St. Mary's Field at Hutton, is the Hutton Big Bash. Featuring local talent there, the Tannoys, the Dark Horses and Joe Malik. That's going to be a good night. I believe it's £20 to get in, or you can get advance tickets if you're very quick for about £15. So that's somewhere to go this Saturday if you want a good big night out. Also this weekend, Friday the 4th to Sunday the 6th of September, is Bosfest down in Burnham-on-Sea. They have lots and lots of stuff going on in different venues all around the place. You'd need to get in touch, but I do know they've got Chelsea D and her new band on there on one of the days, and they've also got Split Dogs on another day. So lots of things. There's all sorts of stuff going on. Just check it out, Bosfest, this weekend. I think it starts about 10 o'clock in the morning for both days, and it's just all over the place, outside pubs and outside clubs and inside pubs and inside clubs and all over the place. Just great. More places should do that. We should have a Western Fest. Perhaps not. Where would you put it? They have one, don't they? It's called the Sea Shanty one. That's the one, yes. Okay, now one more from me. Saturday the 12th. We've got a brilliant chorus tribute band coming to the Blake A Theatre. They're called Breathless. And if you like the chorus, for £20, you can go and see all the chorus hits live at the Blake A.

that was two in a row there. One from the Eurythmics, of course, with Annie Lennox. And then Men at Work, Down Under. Well, they're not actually working down under, but, you know. Time for a bit of rock, I think. Time for a bit of rock. They're on tour at the moment. Yes, this is Bon Jovi.

There we are. That's nearly it once again for the midweek hour here on Wave Community Radio with me, Ken Linton. Hope you've enjoyed yourselves, and if you have, don't forget you can listen to it all again at 10 o'clock on Saturday night, or you can pick it up on the Mixcloud from Sunday. If you go to my Facebook page, then you'll see the link to it. It'll certainly be on there before Sunday night. Original music this week has been brought to you by Eddie Maul and his band. Their title single from the new album Letterbox Vision, which is out now. Lisa Robertson, her single Lord Let Your Will Be Done, which is out on the 4th of September from her forthcoming album. And a track which has been out a few months now, Becky Falls by Maria J. And that was the original music is tonight. I hope that everything's gone well for you. Please take care. Wear your galoshes, because apparently we're going to get some rain. And until I see you again next week, look after yourselves. I'll be back on Wednesday.

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1: Nigel Farage says he expects to face more investigations after the Reform UK conference was overshadowed by a row about party finances. His address closed the conference in Birmingham earlier today. In it, he talked of big plans for higher education.
2: People doing nursing degrees will not have fees to pay back, and she's going to get rid of all the woke degrees in 100 days.
1: That, of course, if they win the next general election. Further afield, US forces have struck three Iranian oil tankers after their Navy warships were targeted with ballistic missiles. Experts have called that update from the American military a dangerous escalation after Iran's previous attacks at sea targeted commercial shipping. A man in his 30s has died after being found with serious head injuries in South London. Police have launched a murder investigation after they were called to an address in Lambeth early on Friday morning. The Prince of Wales is to represent his father at the funeral of King Harold V of Norway next week. Buckingham Palace has announced that William will be joined by the Princess Royal, who's attending in a private capacity as the godmother of the new king, Haakon VIII. Norway's seen an outpouring of grief for the much-loved monarch, who died a week ago at the age of 89. To sport, where Manchester City atop of the Premier League after Erling Haaland's header was enough to beat newly promoted Coventry. Boss Enzo Maresca was pleased with the win but admitted nerves after his side couldn't add to their lead.
3: 9 of 10, this kind of game at the end you finish conceding because we kept them alive. I think first half finished 1-0, but we could have scored one or two more at least, and with 2-0 it's a different game.
1: And a Lamborghini valued at more than £200,000 has been seized after reports it was being driven dangerously in Essex. Police in Southend received multiple calls earlier today to say that the Hurricane was being driven at speeds suspected to be more than twice the legal limit. That's the latest from Radio News Hub. I'm John Collins.
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1: Many places start Sunday pretty cloudy with showery rain, but that'll become mostly confined to the north and far west. Very warm and sunny in the south and southeast, where the high will be 25 degrees Celsius.
2: 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Bad weather. At the racetrack. In the shower. 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
8: 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And Fee Shu, and welcome to the Cocktail Hour. Has social media taken over your life? It has mine, but in a good way. It's opened my world, not closed it. And it happened so gradually, I didn't even notice. One day years ago, I saw how many tweets I'd posted and thought, that word count, it could have been a book. Instead of posting nonsense, I could have written a whole book and been paid to do so. Not as much fun, though. But I was thinking about social media, the good, the bad, the ugly, and the wonderful, because of two particular incidents, one of which made the news, and the other happened to friends of mine. And I interacted with a hacker because of the latter. My thoughts here and at the time are absolutely not safe for radio, but I did deploy some of them on Twitter. The other incident was tragic. Five teenage boys died, four people in another vehicle had their lives changed forever, when the teenagers copied a stupid, thoughtless craze they had seen on TikTok, and they died. The worst of social media usage, and I personally hold TikTok at least partly responsible for not banning videos like that. And this week's music theme is what we do on social media, talk. Leisure Society, you could keep me talking.

the Leisure Society, you could keep me talking. I can't imagine watching a video, multiple videos even, on social media of driving a car or being in a car, going the wrong way down a motorway and thinking, that looks so cool, I'll do that. And bundling into a car, stolen or otherwise, with four of my friends or even alone and doing it. Filming it, risking my life, my friends' lives and those complete strangers. I don't know if the second such incident that made the news, where two police officers driving the right way down the motorway were killed by the car carrying another five teenagers going down the wrong way of the motorway, was related to TikTok. Headlines about gangs muddied the water there. But where was TikTok in all this? Stop the videos, then interest dies, not kids. If they won't get attention, there's no reason to risk lives. Take the attention away, no one will do it. I also want to address something else I saw on social media. I understand the anger about such acts, possibly more than those not directly affected, not more than those injured by such thoughtless, selfish behaviour, all the witnesses and the emergency services who had to mop it all up, because I too am the victim of a driver's thoughtless actions, a drunk driver in my case, no social media involved. I'm in pain every single day because of them all these decades on, which is why I'm particularly empathetic to those in the other car, the innocent victims who were injured and whose lives will never be the same again, but my heart also goes out to the families of the boys. Social media, though, wasn't so empathetic. They criticised the families of the dead boys who were talking about how the dead teenagers were angels, were good boys. But what the families saw, what they remembered, were the toddlers learning to walk, grazed knees, all those first evers, including first days at school. Were the boys a menace in their neighbourhood? I don't know. But whatever they were, these were stupid, thoughtless teenagers, and they didn't have the chance to grow up and become responsible men, productive members of society, fathers maybe, grandfathers even, to become better. And that is tragic. And all to get likes on social media, it absolutely was not worth it. Of Monsters and Men, little talks.

0: safe to shop.
1: Of Monsters and Men Little Talks. I was sent a link by DM, direct message from a whiskey friend on Twitter I've known for years. We have many mutual friends in real life, and it asked me to vote for him to win the role to co-produce the podcast and name the island where he lived in Scotland. I had no reason to doubt it. We've DM'd before, and it was so very specific. I replied that I would if I could, and I clicked on the link and stopped. The reason for my if I could reply was because I don't sign up to things. I don't give my details to companies, so I clicked out and left it, forgot about it. Other friends weren't so cynical. Again, I wasn't thinking about scams. I just didn't want someone I didn't know to have my email address. But they clicked on the sign-in using Twitter option and, vitally, on this link, signed into their Twitter account, exposing their passwords, and were promptly hacked. One of my friends I know in real life, having met on social media and been friends there first, before we met at whiskey events, his account started posting about crypto, thanking a specific crypto account for helping him. It just wasn't his language. I DM'd him. I asked about it. The reply I got by DM didn't sound like him. I put out warnings on Twitter, messaged mutual friends to warn them, and was promptly blocked by the hacker who had signed into his account using the password he'd accidentally given them and then changed the password, locking him out. He didn't have two-step verification set up, so didn't have a warning. I put the same tweet, the exact words, into search and found two other whiskey accounts and warned them, messaging a third account who managed one of them to warn them. Then found out a fourth whiskey friend was affected. A mutual friend advised us all to unfollow the hacked accounts so we wouldn't get DMs from them with dodgy links. I have followed some of these people for years. I know some of them. The good news is that one of my friends, the one I DM'd, managed to get his account back eventually and then posted links to buy whiskey. Seriously, we're not going to click on those, but it is him. A bit of research, and I saw the same crypto account thanked in obviously hacked accounts going back 3 years. Their own account is protected, but they might be an innocent party being used. But what's interesting and infuriating is that X, formerly Twitter, has now removed the option to report a hacked account. They make it so hard unless you're a hacker. And I hope the hacker steps on Lego and plugs and gets sticky burrs all over their clothes. The killer's sweet tooth.

Miller's Sweet Talk. Back when I travelled, I was a regular on the TripAdvisor Las Vegas forum, and I made friends actually meeting some of them in Vegas. Posts, though, would get reported because we were going off topic when we just got talking, so a whole bunch of us joined or used Facebook to talk. Most of my friends there on my first account, I've got three, a public one for talking about drinks and another private one, mainly for my whiskey friends, is for Vegas and Greyhound friends, plus a few real-life friends too. Two of my old greyhounds, Bronnie and Jazzy, were adopted by official rescues thanks to Facebook. And my Vegas group have grown our friendships from TripAdvisor forum. Some people married, in some cases each other, meeting on social media and marrying. We have grieved together, celebrated together, moved countries, supported each other through illness, divorce and other challenges, and I love them. We've also fallen out. I've lost a few because of politics, including those who denied COVID was a thing, and some talk politics now all the time. And whilst I might agree with some of their views, it just seems exhausting and not healthy, just endless posts on that one topic. But I understand their passion and their anger. I have laughed, smiled, wept and had some really great days out because of them, with them. They are the best of social media. They're why I click on Facebook. And if I ever return to Vegas, I will be posting for advice where to eat, where to stay. I cannot believe how many hotels have changed completely since I was last there. Incidentally, two of my Facebook Vegas friends arranged for me to have free rooms using their gambling credits and took me to concerts. So incredibly kind. And four of us had a day trip to San Francisco together from Vegas. I will arrange to meet some of them there, but also have some time to myself. I'm social. I'm not that sociable. But my social media friends are also real friends. And those who don't use it really don't understand that. Nora Jones, Talk to Me of Mendocino.

Nora Jones, Talk to Me of Mendocino. I am always amazed how much people expose about their real lives on social media. I used to speak to a friend regularly on Twitter who would use Foursquare, is that even a thing now, to post his whereabouts, including stopping at the same time, same place, every morning on his commute to work. Is this a man thing? As a woman, I can't even imagine doing that. And last time I went to Vegas, I didn't openly tweet until I was safely home. But other people post photos loading their suitcases into the car outside their home, showing their door number, even road signs. I see people post snow photos. I have to say, I love looking at those. But where you can work out exactly where they live if you know the area. My dogs have a dog sitter in, even on days out. But these people would post about putting their dogs into kennels for 2 weeks while showing where the empty house is. And you hear about footballers' homes in particular being raided, whether either on tour or playing on away matches, having posted online showing their expensive cars and watches. We need to be aware of what we post. I see friends posting their whiskey buys, not just one bottle, but a whole batch of whiskies. Even some worth hundreds or thousands of pounds a bottle. I do have a friend bemoaning people showing off like that. And whilst I'm always interested in what people have, whether it's out of my budget or not, I do think you need to be aware of what you put out there. And there is a difference between excitement and showing off. I delight in wearing a really cheap watch. If I had an expensive one, no one would ever hear about it, especially on social media. But if you want to see what I post, and there are times I post too much, I admit it, you can talk to me on Twitter, @FeeShoot, but I tend to just post about dogs, alcohol and food these days, plus retweet train issues, of which there are many, or news items that interest me. I don't even buy newspapers anymore. I get so much information from official news websites on social media, and it's up to date too. But if I do ever return to Vegas, you will hear all about it. Once I'm safely home, the Strokes, you talk way too much.

Jokes, you talk way too much. A friend reposted a tweet about an influencer, a low-level one. I'd never seen someone looking so bored, and they're meant to be selling this idea. I have whiskey friends, some being people I know in real life, who are influencers, but, and this is important, they believe in what they're promoting, and it shows. They highlight products or show cocktails that I might not know about, but because of how they talk about them, I want to try them. The rule is that if you get something free or pay to promote them on social media, you have to say so. I do get sent free whiskey and other drinks, so I let this be known, but my reviews cannot be bought. If I'm not keen on something, if I don't think it's good enough, I just will not post about it. I don't want people spending money on something I don't think is good enough, but you see it happen, and then the trust with the actual influencer is gone. The Nepo babies, children of famous parents, when did they become influencers? They used to just be models. But the thing is, they haven't built up a following because they're good at what they do, because they love that particular industry, be it fashion, beauty or drinks, for instance. It's all to do with having famous parents. And that is not going to get me to part with a penny. We only know poor Harper Beckham is wearing a £2,000 necklace because people wanted to spend the money on buying our own versions, but I wouldn't want to be poor Harper Beckham. And that's where some influencers on social media are undermined, especially Nepo babies. We don't want their lives or don't believe in their expertise. And I was amused to hear that one of the ultimate social media kings, Andrew Tate, had to admit in court that he wasn't actually uber wealthy as he depicted to his social media fans. He just hired the expensive cars and yachts he boasted about. Court case aside, will his fans still follow him now they realise the lifestyle he promoted was essentially just a con and he took them for a ride, a hired ride at that? The Coral Talking Gypsy Market Podcast.

The Coral Talking Gypsy Market Blues. Has social media replaced friendships in real life? I have really mixed thoughts about this. My friend I talk to virtually every day is someone that I met on social media. I love going to drinks festivals, and I'm so excited that the Whiskey Exchange Whiskey Show near London Bridge is now less than a month away. It's the 1st to the 3rd of October, with over 1,000 grams, including the ticket price. I have had DMs from friends checking I'm going to be there so we can meet up, and nearer the time, many of us will be making plans to see each other, and I love it. That said, have we become so comfortable talking online that we don't go out to meet strangers who then become friends? I'm not talking dating here in the way that we used to. I have friends who married because of social media, and again, not dating apps, and who would never have met without it. But when do we last pick up a phone to ring real friends? I'm definitely guilty of that. I went to A&E twice, and I only told social media friends at the time, just in case, not telling anyone in person until I was safely home. I went out for lunch with a friend and quickly went on Twitter to check something when they were reading a text. We should have had the no phones at the table rule. I just can't resist it. But I wouldn't send my normal friends photos of my food. I share that with my social media friends, some of whom might want to go to the restaurant I posted. And I'm having lunch with real friends on Christmas Day, ones I met on Twitter. We need the balance, social media and friends in real life, however we met them. That said, there are things I only share with real life friends. Careful what I post publicly, or even on pages when my accounts are shut down to private. I have friends I think of as shopping friends. I love their company. I could never rely on them in a crisis. And social media has a mix of that. Friends who are there for me, I talk to when I'm scared or life goes wrong. Others, I just share what I'm eating or drinking, my dog photos, share events I've been to, or I enjoy their photos of the moon and, yes, their dogs. I think of social media when I take photos, whether I share them or not. And incidentally, always make sure that any address tags on dogs are not showing when I post photos. But when I go to events such as the Autumn Show and Horse Trials, celebrating its 50th anniversary, the South of England Show Ardingly, since West Sussex, that's the 26th, 27th of September, I will be posting photos on social media because, and this is the thing, I want everyone to go, to love, Bramble's drinks, to fall in love with the dog events, want to see the equestrian activities themselves that I'm seeing. I am standing on the virtual rooftop screaming, love this because I love, well, because I love it. And that is why I post on social media. James Blake, put that.

James Blake, put that away and talk to me. That's why we need the no phones rule at tables. Anyway, social media makes everyone a star, even if only in their own mind. I will admit, I have absolutely no idea how many followers I have on any of the platforms that I use. I have several. I also don't automatically follow people who follow me. I'm useless at Insta, so I don't always follow people that I should. But I was followed by someone the other day on Twitter. I checked out their profile, and I believe the right phrase here is Holy Batman. We would never be friends in real life. I let them follow me, didn't follow them back. A British politician followed me and unfollowed me, and followed me and unfollowed me multiple times, hoping to get my attention. A gin firm did the same, and it's like being poked in real life. Just leave me alone. Incidentally, the politician later became a government minister sitting on the front bench. He poked me. And fights are big things on social media. People get attention. Some of it is staged. But I was caught up in the middle of a fight between two people I knew in real life and followed on social media after meeting them. And I just couldn't understand why they were behaving like that. Firstly, keep me out of it. Then just grow up. Email each other. Phone, meet in real life, don't tweet openly. If I didn't know them, I would have seen their behaviour and never bought any of their books, never worked with them. I do wonder if people realise that others, strangers, let alone people that they know, can see their behaviour and judge them. Just grow up. I don't have the energy for bad behaviour. I also will not tolerate insults. So if someone I don't know is going to be rude, just mute them. Block if it's serious. And I have names, phrases and words as well as accounts that are blocked. Just shut the door on them. Going back to something I said earlier, when my friend's account was hacked, the hacker blocked me, but I could still see their posts, which surprised me, and I will be honest, slightly frightened me. On Twitter, if you block people, that once meant they were shut out entirely and couldn't see what you were posting. That was part of the whole point of it. Peace of mind is important. That mute and block function is so useful, but creepy. The people you block can now read what you write. No more shutting out stalkers, exes, or just those you would cross the road to avoid if you saw them in real life. People you would never, ever want to talk to. 10,000 maniacs, don't talk.

10,000 Maniacs Don't Talk. I'm not on TikTok. It's just not my thing, and I will admit, because of that, I don't know anything about it. It's promoted some fun things, such as Doctors and Please dancing in lockdown, showing their human side. Some odd things, women in labour twerking, just why? Dangerous crazes, like driving the car the wrong way down the motorway, but it's also beneficial, like YouTube. You can watch people cooking and learn recipes, and again, like YouTube, musicians can showcase their talent, many without a record label backing them, and that's how they found fame. Well, not just fans, but fame, and in some cases, record deals. Justin Bieber was on YouTube when he was discovered. Alex Warren, whose recent album I bought the other day, and will play some tracks in the show at some point, was on YouTube and TikTok. I love how social media can enable people to express themselves in the purest form before the record labels commercialise their output. I am so out of the loop, though. I looked at articles on top 10 TikTok musicians, top 100. Absolutely no idea, and I will admit that I am out of my depth here. But if they want longevity, if they want radio play, they have to work at that. And that does include other social media sites, as well as record deals and traditional media or marketing agents if they can. But TikTok helps them get their feet on the ladder. It is so visual. And this next artist is one I saw play live, and I love the films playing behind them as they performed. It would have worked so well on social media. Tinder Sticks, Talk to Me. Talk to me.

face rolled away. Look into these eyes now. Look into these eyes. It's too far to fall. If it still makes you cry, you can't kill this love, no. You can't kill this love.

the sticks, talk to me. I keep forgetting about my Blue Sky account until it's time for whiskey tasting, known as tweet tastings on Twitter or just tastings on Blue Sky, headed on both and on threads by the very hardworking Steve Rush, also known as the Whiskey Wire. Those tastings are the reason I joined Instagram when he had one on there, where I'm Fee Whiskey Dram, same as Blue Sky, and I follow some fascinating news accounts on the latter, several of them the same on Twitter, but they get buried under other accounts on there. And social media is where I see the news as well as specific news sites. But social media is ideal for news hounds and keeping up with politics and world events, including videos of the recent floods in Nepal, which are horrendous. I saw Dolly Parton's death mentioned on Twitter by an account I follow, James Walker. He's great, but he talks about food and wine, not someone I think of as news. And I wouldn't retweet it from him just in case he'd used the wrong source, because I hoped that it got it wrong, to be honest. Straight to BBC Breaking, and it was true. That's the whole point. You need to verify in case someone hasn't checked their sources. There is a danger that we repost when a friend tweets or posts something without verifying it themselves. BBC is my go-to source. But I saw the weirdest post on Twitter. A woman genuinely believed that President Trump had freed America from 125 years of secret British rule. That is why you need to double-check your sources. Social media is full of lies. It's full of stupid ideas, some dangerous. It can also teach you how to cook your favourite dishes, show fantastic places to visit, wonderful things to eat and drink, and some of the best people to enrich your lives, as well as truly awful ones to mute and block. I have made some great friends, been to some fabulous places, discovered superb restaurants, and loved people's posts of their dogs. I am hooked on Reddit's cat distribution system posts, where people go to buy food or get a tile or something and find kittens or give stray cats homes. I've also learnt so much, including about relationships and types of people I hope never to meet, but also to identify traits such as narcissism and red flags in relationships. I'm not just talking romantic ones. Reddit is so informative, it makes me realise how very lucky I am. And did I mention photos of dogs? I'm Fee Shoop, this has been The Cocktail Hour, and this is a song whose title is awful, but I do love the lyrics. Tim Buckley, I Had a Talk with My Woman. Goodbye. Stay safe.

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1: Reform UK has used its annual conference in Birmingham to announce that the party would increase the amount at which workers start paying income tax. Treasury spokesman Robert Jenrick said that if the next general election saw his party win, it would raise the tax threshold to £15,000.
2: £500 a year back for the average basic rate taxpayer. £1,000 for a working couple. No tax on the state pension whatsoever. A tax cut for 40 million people, the biggest rise in the personal allowance in its history.
1: US forces have struck three Iranian oil tankers after their Navy warships were targeted with ballistic missiles. Experts have called that update from the American military a dangerous escalation after Iran's previous attacks at sea had targeted commercial shipping. The Jamaican government is to file a petition with King Charles calling for legal questions about slavery reparations to be referred to the Privy Council. The delegation says it'll be the first time a Commonwealth country has used this legal route to seek an advisory opinion on reparatory justice. Jamaican officials will also meet the British Museum to discuss the possible repatriation of cultural artefacts taken from Jamaica. Gianni Infantino has refused to answer questions about his future, with the pressure continuing to mount on the FIFA boss. He spoke to reporters ahead of the start of the Women's Under-20 World Cup in Poland, but declined to make any remarks regarding the controversy over his abandoned plans to sell stakes in the World Cup. And National Cinema Weekend is here.
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1: Many places start Sunday pretty cloudy with showery rain, but that'll become mostly confined to the north and far west. Very warm and sunny in the south and southeast, where the high will be 25 degrees Celsius.
0: Our community is here all day, every day, and we are here with you. We are Wave.

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1: Oh, hello again. Just having a barbecue. Few sausages, burgers, that type of thing. I think it's time for a nice drink, though. Probably would have been better if I wasn't sitting in a car. In a busy street. Yeah, you're right. Once again, it's not real. But the sound you heard made you think, didn't they? Radio uses theatre of the mind to connect one-to-one with every single listener. So why not tap into and harness the power of radio advertising for your business? You can find out more by going to wavewsm.co.uk. Now, gotta go.
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1: 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Yeah, that's not real either. 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
1: 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We love to do What's Ons, but here's a little shout out for some help from right at home, North Somerset.
2: Take the floor.
3: So, we've been running a Sing and Smile session in Yatton for the last year now.
2: Yep.
3: It's the most amazing event. It's just a really chilled morning where we sit around, have a cup of coffee and sing songs. Mm-hmm. And we would love to find a similar space in Weston to be able to set up the same sort of thing. So we're kind of looking for a cafe or somewhere that can just spare us an hour to come and sing.
2: Just come along and sing.
3: Open to everyone. Obviously, because we tend to run it in the day, it tends to be retired folks and older people, but there is no age limit. Just a really nice, relaxed atmosphere, hosted by Right at Home, so we just need the space. We'll do the rest.
2: Oh, fantastic. Now, there's no particular day that you're looking for this to be done? Or?
3: No. The one we run in Yatton is a Monday morning from 11 till 12.
2: Yeah.
3: So, obviously, we need to avoid that time, but other than that,
2: it's all good, really.
3: It's all good, yeah.
2: Fabulous.
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1: Reform UK has used its annual conference in Birmingham to announce that the party would increase the amount at which workers start paying income tax. Treasury spokesman Robert Jenrick said that if the next general election saw his party win, it would raise the tax threshold to £15,000.
2: £500 a year back for the average basic rate taxpayer. £1,000 for a working couple. No tax on the state pension whatsoever. A tax cut for 40 million people, the biggest rise in the personal allowance in its history.
1: US forces have struck three Iranian oil tankers after their Navy warships were targeted with ballistic missiles. Experts have called that update from the American military a dangerous escalation after Iran's previous attacks at sea had targeted commercial shipping. The Jamaican government is to file a petition with King Charles calling for legal questions about slavery reparations to be referred to the Privy Council. The delegation says it'll be the first time a Commonwealth country has used this legal route to seek an advisory opinion on reparatory justice. Jamaican officials will also meet the British Museum to discuss the possible repatriation of cultural artefacts taken from Jamaica. Gianni Infantino's refused to answer questions about his future, with the pressure continuing to mount on the FIFA boss. He spoke to reporters ahead of the start of the Women's Under-20 World Cup in Poland, but declined to make any remarks regarding the controversy over his abandoned plans to sell stakes in the World Cup. And National Cinema Weekend is here.
3: I think, you know, just the experience, just the enjoyment of it, the whole thing, you know, not just, you know, watching the film, but the popcorn, the soda, all those other things is almost for many people a nostalgic thing as well as something which is very modern and current.
1: That's Phil Clapp, the chief executive of the UK Cinema Association. Hundreds of cinemas are selling extra cheap tickets in a bid to celebrate the venues and what they bring to people. That's the latest from Radio News Hub. I'm John Collins.
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1: Many places start Sunday pretty cloudy with showery rain, but that'll become mostly confined to the north and far west. Very warm and sunny in the south and southeast, where the high will be 25 degrees Celsius.
0: This is Wave, community radio for Western Supermare by the people of Western Supermare.